0: The 14-year-old me would have been spinning on my head. The 55-year-old would have been dead. Anyway.
1: The 14-year-old me would have been like, skip to the next track.
0: Anyway, Pumpkin, here comes that beat.

And we've come to the last and final. My name was DEF. That was Hellraiser. This is whatever the hell this name of the show is. Peace. Talk to you next time.

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11: 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Yeah. 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

0: and Annie, you know. 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Me just answer the call when she call me, you know. Yo, Denko, for the girl, let me know more. 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
1: Don't you know? 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It's funny.

0: 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Keep it up, Birmingham.
1: 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This is Nathan, yeah, you're listening to Denko. Woo!

0: Oh, hey, how you doing? Welcome to another edition of the Reminisce Radio Show right here on your number one station with me, Mr. Denko, aka Mr. 90s. And we always start the show with some 60 slow jams right now. We gave you tracks from the likes of Joe, SWV, of course, Whitney Houston, and to, of course, Kelly Price as well. Still got some more great music on the way. We've got some more R&B to give you as well in the remix zone. We get in the mix. Then we've got some hip hop as well. And then we round off the show with more slow jams. All right. It is super, super hot in the studio right now. Super humid. And we're trying to cool down. And we're just about managing it. We're just about managing it. So keep it right here on your number one station. Your boy Denko in the building. Let's continue with some more music. I'm going to give the shout out straight after this.
1: 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Denko. This is DJ Denko. Denko. Denko.
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4: 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I'm in the building with my man, Birmingham's finest DJ, Denko.

0: 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This your boy Houston, chilling in the mix with DJ Denko. 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
1: Hey, how you doing? If you just joined us, welcome to the show. It's the Reminisce Radio Show right here on your number one station. Eating you up with those slow jams right now, getting the right frame of mind. Then we're getting in about 30 minutes from now. Get our hands dirty in the mix with the big R&B jams from the 90s. Some of those remix tunes that you ain't heard in a while, all right? Got to say hi to Vicky. How you doing? Hi to you, Claire. Hi to you, Karen. Hi to you, Spuds. Hi to you, Patricia and Andrea. Hi to you, Lady D as well. Not forgetting Chicken George. Of course, the one and only Mr. Telstream, a.k.a. Mr. Mr. Telstream, a.k.a. I can't remember his name, Mr. Big John, of course. And, of course, Captain Smiley as well. All right, let's get in the mix. Let's get some tunes on. We always love this. We always love a little bit of Brownstone. We've got some Casey and JoJo on the way. Some Boys to Men as well. And some Jade.

up in a yo ya ad, and you what tell him say you want a loving ad. 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

0: 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This your boy Houston, chilling in the mix with DJ Denko. 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

0: We continue. Icy Brothers, Contagious, it's the remix.
1: Uh-huh.
0: Drew Hill on the way.

Isley Brothers featuring Soul. Still to come, we've got some Drew Hill on the way, and we've got some UK flavour in the form of Damage and Shola Amma. I love this song. Of course, originally recorded by Earth, Wind and Fire. This is the Reminisce Radio Show right here on your number one station. I'm Denko. Call me Mr. 90s. I wonder why.

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2: 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I'm chilling with my bridge in Denko, Midlands number one. We on fire!
3: I've not featured this in a long, long time. The late great Quincy Jones alongside Tamula. More great music on the way, got some Drew Hill on the way. Sugar, sugar. Keep you right here.

So don't make them like they used to. Jodeci, Forever My Lady. It's time to give you one more. Then we're going to get our hands dirty in the mix right now. You're listening, if you just tuned in, it is the Reminisce Radio Show right here on your number one station. My name is Denko. They call me Mr. 90s. I don't know why they do that, though. But they do. We get this from UK's finest, Mark Morrison.

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11: 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Yeah. 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

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Give it to them, Denk. Give it to them.

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Keisha call me and Annie, you know. And I tell me she want me, she call me, you know. Cha. Me never stop, me never pause there, you know. Me just answer the call when she call me, you know. Yo, Denko, for the girl, let me know why you play something for them from me. Chucky said that, representing Birmingham, anywhere in the world I am, to wherever you are, girl.

0: 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Keep it up, Birmingham.
1: Hey, what's up? This is Nathan, yeah, you're listening to Denko. Woo!

0: Hey, how you doing? Welcome to another edition of the Reminisce Radio Show right here on your number one station with me, Mr. Denko, aka Mr. 90s. And we always start the show with some sexy slow jams right now. We gave you tracks from the likes of Joe, SWV, of course, Whitney Houston, and of course, Kelly Price as well. Still got some more great music on the way. We've got some more R&B to give you as well in the remix zone. We're getting the mix. Then we've got some hip-hop as well. And then we round off the show with more slow jams. All right. It is super, super hot in the studio right now. Super humid. And we're trying to cool down. And we're just about managing it. So keep it right here on your number one station. Your boy Denko in the building. Let's continue with some more music. I'm going to give the shout-out straight after this.
1: 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This is DJ Denko. 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
8: And right now, it is now time for grown folks music. I think we are going back to the classics. That's right.

midnight train to Georgia. That's right. Classics, y'all. I'm telling you, this is, if this show ain't memory lane for you, you ain't old enough to appreciate great music. Nah, you could appreciate it. You ain't got to be of age to appreciate great music. Great music lives throughout all of us. I don't care how. You know what? Let me give you a perfect example. This one right here.

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Could you hear the sound? You probably could, because they're related. Yeah, that's the sounds of Bobby DeBarge doing that one right there. Then, of course, you had Elle and Chico, and you know what? I don't have to tell you. I'm just interrupting great music. I know what it is. But I got more. I got more for

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You're listening to grown folks music. We're taking you back to the classics. Or these are my classics, I guess. 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And you know, it just it's that. You're right. Don't. Yeah. You're listening to grown folks music.

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sounds of Tierra. That one's called, Together. Y'all, the music, that's the, yeah. You're listening to Grown Folks Music. My name is Sam Smith, and we are doing the classics. We're doing the classics.

Yeah. You know what it's called. They are the Ohio Players. This one is called Love Roller Coaster.

The sounds of Harold Melvin and the Blue Notes, featuring the one and only Sharon Page. And I don't know if you already know about it. And Sharon passed first part of July. And man, she was a talent. She was just, that's why I wanted to play the live, because I wanted you to hear goodness. You're listening to Grown Folks Music. We're taking you down that classic road, right? Just playing the classics, maybe that you haven't heard in a while. Maybe you've heard them. Maybe you still hear them. I don't know. I'm enjoying them. So my show. So that's what's going to happen. That's what it is. Because

0: 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The sound of Birmingham. 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

midnight train to Georgia. That's right. That's right. That's right. Classics, y'all. I'm telling you, this is, if this show ain't memory lane for you, you ain't old enough to appreciate great music. Nah, you can appreciate it. You ain't got to be of age to appreciate great music. Great music lives throughout all of us. I don't care how. You know what? Let me give you a perfect example. This one right here. Right here.

are the precursor to DeBarge. Could you hear the sound? You probably could, because they're related. Yeah, that's the sounds of Bobby DeBarge doing that one right there. Then, of course, you had Elle and Chico, and you know what? I don't have to tell you. I'm just interrupting great music. I know what it is. But I got more. I got more for

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10: Bringing you the latest information. 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In this week's news, a school district in New York City will introduce humanoid robot teachers this summer. But many teachers and parents are not impressed.
11: Education is about having people in your life who can see the potential in you that you can't see in yourself yet. AI doesn't have feelings, but teachers do, and students do. And that relationship between the two is where the magic of education actually happens. No robot can replicate that.
10: Starting from April 2027, the UK will ban sales of energy drinks to under 16s. Some students talk about their addiction.
12: I started when I was like 11, 10.
13: I probably have one in the morning, then I have one at like midday, then I have one before I go to sleep.
12: Well, I have like two in the morning, like the small cans, have a boost.
14: Yeah.
12: Like if I don't have it, I will probably fall asleep in class.
10: Black achiever Teshepo Malolos, the South African billionaire, is about to take over South Africa's biggest airline, Fly Safair. Malolos already owns an airport and train networks. Residents in more than 30 US states are suffering from explosive diarrhea, with parasites from lettuce a main suspect. The Kenyan High Court has voted to not give religious exemption to Rastafarians for the use of marijuana, still making it illegal.
15: It was hoped, against all hope, that that decision will free the Rastafarian society of Kenya from the stigmatization that it has experienced over the years. Of course, the frustrations that have often come with the arbitrary arrests, sometimes the illegal searches and intrusion to their privacy.
10: Thank you for listening to this week's Special Mix News Update.
16: England have their last match of the World Cup tonight, but not the one England fans were hoping for. They'll face France in the third-place playoff later tonight after a 2-1 loss to Argentina in their semi-final. Speaking on their official social media channel, French manager Didier Deschamps says they will still give everything tonight.
17: Of course, a lot of people disappointed, but there's one match to play. Whenever you wear this shirt, no matter the game of the French team, our duty to all is to do everything on Saturday, because it's our final match of the tournament.
16: Spain will face Argentina in the final tomorrow night. Meanwhile, US President Donald Trump has weighed in on the criticism of Tuchel's decision-making.
18: Harry, who's been fantastic, I think they perhaps made a mistake when they made him a defensive player. What do I know about soccer?
16: And England's Harry Kane and Jude Bellingham could still take home a trophy, though in the form of the tournament's golden boot. Six of the top seven goal scorers will be in action over the weekend. Bellingham and Kane have scored six so far.
19: I've been working in tech for years, but when I first started teaching, I was surprised at how much knowledge I had to pass on.
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2: Let's look at the weather for today. Saturday, the 18th of July, 2026. Mainly sunny today with a high of 23 degrees Celsius. That's 73 degrees Fahrenheit.

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1: In Yardley, it's 21 degrees Celsius with partly sunny skies. Today's forecast calls for more of the same, with a high of 30 degrees and a low of 15 degrees.

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1: 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Have a pleasant morning. Well, thanks going out to Sam Smith for some grown folks music this morning. Well, I'm with you now till midday. So spend the morning with us and enjoy the sunshine. I know some people are already out in their gardens, like the Empress of Wolverhampton. Good morning to you, Jazzy P. Out in the garden already. The Lord and Lady of the Bronx. We call it the Bronx in Birmingham. Frankly, they call it. Good morning, Pete. Good morning, Debs. Anthony, Jaden, and Kenzie. We've got some new listeners, I believe. Good morning to you if you're further out than the UK. Morning, Popeye over in the Dominican Republic. Good morning to you, Vic, over there in Northampton. 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
1: Chicken George.
0: That's me.

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So the more you tune in, the closer we can get, and the

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7: Bringing you the latest information. Special Mix Media. In this week's news, a school district in New York City will introduce humanoid robot teachers this summer. But many teachers and parents are not impressed.
8: Education is about having people in your life who can see the potential in you that you can't see in yourself yet. AI doesn't have feelings, but teachers do, and students do. And that relationship between the two is where the magic of education actually happens. No robot can replicate that.
7: Starting from April 2027, the UK will ban sales of energy drinks to under 16s. Some students talk about their addiction.
9: I started when I was like 11, 10.
10: I probably have one in the morning, then I have one at like midday, then I have one before I go to sleep.
9: Well, I have like two in the morning, like the small cans, have a boost.
11: Yeah.
9: Like if I don't have it, I will probably fall asleep in class.
7: Black achiever Teshepo Malolos, the South African billionaire, is about to take over South Africa's biggest airline, Fly Safair. Malolos already owns an airport and train networks. Residents in more than 30 US states are suffering from explosive diarrhea, with parasites from lettuce a main suspect. The Kenyan High Court has voted to not give religious exemption to Rastafarians for the use of marijuana, still making it illegal.
12: It was hoped, against all hope, that that decision will free the Rastafarian Society of Kenya from the stigmatization that it has experienced over the years. Of course, the frustrations that have often come with the arbitrary arrests, sometimes the illegal searches and intrusion to their privacy.
7: Thank you for listening to this week's Special Mix News Update.
13: England have their last match of the World Cup tonight, but not the one England fans were hoping for. They'll face France in the third-place playoff later tonight after a 2-1 loss to Argentina in their semi-final. Speaking on their official social media channel, French manager Didier Deschamps says they will still give everything tonight.
14: Of course, a lot of people disappointed, but there's one match to play. Whenever you wear this shirt, no matter the game of the French team, our duty to all is to do everything on Saturday, because it's our final match of the tournament.
13: Spain will face Argentina in the final tomorrow night. Meanwhile, US President Donald Trump has weighed in on the criticism of Tuchel's decision-making.
15: Harry, who's been fantastic, I think they perhaps made a mistake when they made him a defensive player. What do I know about soccer?
13: And England's Harry Kane and Jude Bellingham could still take home a trophy, though in the form of the tournament's golden boot. Six of the top seven goal scorers will be in action over the weekend. Bellingham and Kane have scored six so far.
16: I've been working in tech for years, but when I first started teaching, I was surprised at how much knowledge I had to pass on.
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2: Looking at the weather for today, Saturday, 18th of July 2026. We can enjoy hours of sunshine today with a high of 23 degrees Celsius. That's 73 Fahrenheit.

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0: Greetings, one and all. This is Lloyd Brown, and you're in tune to none other than Chicken Jar, the legendary, live on Genesis Radio Birmingham. Member me tell you, Lloyd Brown giving full endorsement all the way, all the way. Chicken Jar, kick it way.
1: Don't call my name. Can I, if you like?

of Anton. Morning, Sarah. Mrs. Farage. Cheers, Mrs. Farage. I'll call your name. She's a secret Farage. Good morning to my mate, Paul. She's nearly persuading him to be a Farage as well. Good morning, Ellie. Good morning, Jack. Good morning, Courtney. Good morning, Nathan. Birthday greetings going out to Rachel Rachel. Birthday greetings going out to you. Is it related or is it today? Anyway, it's this weekend. So birthday greetings going out to you, Rachel. And once again, to Debs and Pete, Anthony, Jaden and Kenzie, good morning. Hope it is. 0121-251-2581 is my number. Or 078-88-99-7658. Oh, I said good morning to Sarah and Paul. Good morning to little Frenchie. The dog sitting at the minute. Remind me to tell you about the most stupid things that I've

That's what I mean. The real rock. And I could be telling you all about the real rock. Right, I was telling you some of the most stupid reasons why people have been wasting not just their time, but the NHS's time in going to A&E. Now, this is the most ridiculous one. Well, no, nearly. A man went into A&E, I won't tell you which one, that said he wants them to test this sandwich. Because the last two times he's had this sandwich, he's had a stomach upset. And he actually went and bought the sandwich and took it into A&E and says, I want you to analyze it, please. It's a true thing. You look in the London papers, it'll tell you. It's a true thing. And so he wasn't very happy because when he went into triage, they said, well, we're not actually equipped to do this kind of testing here. But we'll let you see the doctor anyway. So eventually, after a few hours wait, got to see a doctor. And the doctor told him exactly the same thing as a triage nurse. There's nothing we can do because we haven't got the equipment to test this sandwich for poison. But he said, but I can give you some advice. So that made the man a little bit feel, oh, well, it hasn't been a wasted journey. And the doctor said to him, my advice is don't buy another one. Or buy a sandwich from somewhere else. The man left

0: hospital, cussing and swearing, saying that these people didn't know their job. And that's the true thing. I've got no one to tell you in a minute. And this really has happened. And you wonder why people say people are wasting the time of the NHS.
1: Then tell me how now, I say it's rough and ready, coming new this year with new style, all kind of thing, kick boiler them deep box, kick down shoot, box up, chop, chicken, judge himself. 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

0: I'm always suffering, Lord. 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
0: on the other hand, Trace is loving it.

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0: Oh, you can call me George. Oh, you can call me Angel. Minutes before 11, we've only got an hour or so left.
1: Yes, you leave me.
0: And then we'll be leaving, yeah. Just until tomorrow. This is Uncle Freddie McGregor.

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0: If somebody asks you to do something that you don't feel in the mood to do, you tell them not today. Great tune from Cecile. Or if you're asked to do something that feels going to be too much, remember, you're not a super person. You're not a superhuman. You're just a human. Yeah, man.
1: This is Mr. Vegas.
0: Mr. Vegas.

0: Reggae Vibes program number one in the land. Yo,
1: this is Shaggy. And whenever I'm in the UK, I must tune in to Chicken George. Shaggy, assess up.

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He's playing reggae as well. 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

0: two in a row from Protege. This is Protege alongside Shensia and Goddess.
1: He's a different type of girl.
0: You know, say.
1: But the fuck that street.
0: We got the goddesses, Teresa and Molly.

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0: them know, man. 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Spread the words, man. We are spreading out. We are sending out some condolences. Reaching out to Phantom Mojo, man. Another one what passed, you know? Died on the 14th. Wow. We soon going to that. Maybe play him a little tribute for him first.
1: I don't think about wicked people. I think about the King. His love, his grace, from the fullest. Rastafari, not gonna see us fall.
0: Play some of this great man's work.

give you some food for thought right now, Massive. 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It just don't feel right. You know what I'm saying? Something I'm going to put into your minds. What's happening to the whole away artist them right now? Because I can't believe it. Somebody posted something on Facebook the other day, and it was like, I took a look at it, and it's like, I had to take a few seconds out and really read what this person put out there. And it goes like this: gone but never forgotten. We've had 18 deaths amongst our celebrities in the last past 19 months, you know. 18 artists have died in the past 19 months. Now that sounds very, very serious and suspicious to me. Me no know, man. Me know, but me no want to say. Because I have my problems. 18 artists has died in the past 19 months. Nada Ranks, Ken Parker, Danny English, Determine, Coco T, Jimmy Cliff, Max Romeo, Leroy Gibbons, Junior Biles, Chua Lickshot, Epton James, Stephen Core, Slylum Dunbar, Ernie Smith, Stranger Cole, Conrad Crystal, Owen Gray, and now Phantom Mojo.

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0: Early ages, man, early ages. 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

yeah, man, bringing that little tribute to a close. 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Big up on the London Massive that's got it logged in right now. Mad respect.

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All of you girls, not you see the man a smile, not feel like say man, just pop off him Kyle and go, just like that. 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
2: 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Keep on burning them. Mikey Jordan said that.
3: 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Like this one from Aswad.

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0: Out of fire, Captain Smile. Keep on burning them. Mikey Jones to that.
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2: 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Keep on burning them. Mikey Jones for that.
3: It's sweet reggae music up until the hour of 2 o'clock this afternoon. We're taking it nice and easy. And we're going to drop you a brand new one from Stingray again. And this one has been floating around now for the last couple of weeks. Played it last week. It's the Told You So rhythm. Ladies, look out for it, because it's right now with us a groove.

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You know, like, who play for England. 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We only know one or two. I am not a baller like that. But I watch the match and when we know say England are playing, you know what I mean? Them always do it to me. Every year, them do it to me. You know what I mean? So I did a little bit of reverse psychology because anytime when I want England to win 2-1, them always lose 2-1. So I said, you know what? Let me try upon the team before Argentina that they're going to win 2-1 and then England win 2-1. Me smile. And then I looked at the Argentina and say, yo, that one are going sticky, you know, you're going sticky, but. And they played very, very well in the first half. Me have to turn up and clap. Jan was star. Yeah, man, they played well. And then when they come out under the second half now, and then the coach decides to put 5 in a defense, 6 in a defense. Me see the chains from where me there. And me say, what ya do? What ya do? No, them can't pick we off. And look there, them pick we off. Eh? Them pick we off.

on TikTok. And it was very serious to me, you know. We take it serious. We take them thing the serious. You know what I mean? When somebody comes on and capture something, what somebody said, and where it was coming from this person who said what them say, was somebody that was working in the labs, you know what I mean? And him decipher whistleblower, you know what I mean? Now, this guy, him work in the seed industry. You know when them grow artificial fruits and stuff like that. Him grow this up. And him let out a secret and say something like, anytime when you buy seedless fruits, vegetables and veg and all these things, and they're seedless, there's a reason behind it, because in the future they're going to be charging you to grow your own stuff, basically. You know what I mean? So when you can't get no lemon seed, no grape seed, all these seeds that's available right now in the natural fruits, you're now buying them seedless, to a point in the future they're going to start charging people for the seeds, so you can grow your own thing, you know what I mean? A whole lot of people that do that right now, they're doing their own stuff, but then don't trust what supermarkets are selling out there. So that get me thinking now, well, if them get rid of the seed them, and them are going to charge we, that means that the poor are going to suffer again, don't it?

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1: 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But karma, they are
0: not leaving out the surround.

0: 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Going to change up the selection. Going to go into a brand new tune that's just hit the streets by MC Deck. It's called Ya Creation. Doing it just like this on the big one, Genesis Radio, Birmingham. This is what we call Reggae Jungle. Ya Creation. MC Deck.
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I did say I was going to be mixing it up today. My good friend, MC Dan, and Left Side Jah Creation.

That new tune that hasn't even hit the road yet. I've got it on a preview from my good friend and artist, goes by the name of Mr. Daddy Lynx, doing it just like this, simply entitled Soundboy Killer. Played first in the world, right here on the big one, Genesis Radio Birmingham. 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

a big shout goes out to each and every got their ears locked this way. It's a big one, Genesis Radio, Birmingham. Yeah, man, Mr. D, a real boot boy. Big shout goes out to the doctor, anywhere you dare. Dub blade style. Right here on the big one, Genesis Radio, Birmingham.

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Are you ready to get funky?

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It's time to get funky. Right here on the Big One, Genesis Radio, Birmingham, Mike, John, Lady Boss up in the building.

0: For sure. 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
1: You're entering Char Morby's Soul Shack.

Greetings, one and all. Welcome back to the shack. How are we all? Hope you missed me. Oh, I've had a really fabulous 3 weeks holiday. It has been really brilliant. No discipline. Spent loads of time out in the garden. Saw a few people, caught up with people, and just generally released myself from anything that required commitment. I do it every year and it does me the power of good, which I hope will benefit you as well. Certainly benefited the people at work because I got back feeling all nice and fresh, although by the end of the week I thought I'd done another five. But hey ho, that's what work's all about, innit? Work hard, play hard, that's what you gotta do. Talking of playing hard, are you ready to play with me in the shack? I do hope so. Cos, I'm here for the next 3 hours to play you the finest R&B and soul that I could find. Well, there's probably loads of it that I didn't find, or lots of it that I did find that I don't have time to play for you this week, but that's fine because it means that I'll be able to play it next week. So, in the meantime, how are we? What have you been up to since I was last here and we last met? Big hi to George Littlejohn. Oh, and the gorgeous Sam Smith. Sam Smith, you're very rude. You did not reply to my email. What is that about? Shocking, shocking boy. Lovely to hear from you, Sam. Mwah. Big hi to George Littlejohn. How are you in Charlotte, North Carolina, where the temperature is going to rise to 35 degrees? Ooh, no, baby. We had far too much of that in the last few weeks in the UK. It has been so hot. And of course in the UK, you know how it is. The trains stop running when it gets too hot or too cold. The schools close down. The buses stop running. The supermarkets had trouble with their fridges. And it all just went wrong. We had two shopping orders cancelled with the online supermarket in the last 3 or 4 weeks of the heat wave. And my mother's one was cancelled as well, and she was not happy at all. Neither was I, actually, but yeah, everything just comes to a standstill, either when it's hot or when it's cold. Anyway, up duck. As I said, big hi to George Littlejohn. Oh, that's three times now. How about that? Big hi to George, Chicken George, and the Genesis Radio crew. Big hi also to Paul Turner and all at 247 Disco Heaven. The Ultimate crew, the Peachtree crew, and Beverly Hunter. Hello to you, my darling. How are you? Also, Awesome Owl and the Awesome Owl Radio crew. And yes, the music's gone and I've purposely stopped the music from playing so that I can carry on talking. Yes, I'm sure you're going to really love that. Also, David Taylor, hello to you, my darling. PJ and TJ. Big hi to Equal D and Sarah. I'm not sure whether you're tuned in yet, but I know that you're going to be getting a visit soon from Chicken George. And yes, have I forgotten anyone? I do hope not. Andrew Roberts, I'm not sure if you're listening to me in your
cave where you went to get away from me for a while, so maybe you're not tuned in because you were wanting to get away from my voice, which you hear all the time. Yes, I feel like I've forgotten someone, but I'm afraid at the moment I'm failing to remember. So I'm not sure whether it means that my brain hasn't fully engaged since my absence or what, but I'm sure I have forgotten some people. Anyway, in the meantime, let's play a tune, shall we? I think we should. I played this a couple of weeks ago and it went down very well, and you know that I love this artist so much, so I'm gonna play. October London, the TikTok shop. And I don't think he's talking about TikTok as in time.

October London, the fantastic October London. And he wants to go to the TikTok shop. Oh, I'd go to any shop with October London. Oh, in fact, I'd go anywhere with October London. That's one of his new tracks. I'm going to play another one of his as well. Later. That's TikTok Shop. You're in the Soul Shack with me, Shah Morby, where I have returned after 3 weeks away. And yes, I'm armed and extremely dangerous. I'm armed with the best music on the planet. And it's only dangerous because it will overpower your soul. Take it and do things with it.

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0: That is Tom Moulton's mix of Armed and Extremely Dangerous by Roll's first choice.
1: Oh, hey.
0: I need another holiday. Good God. Help me, baby. Help me. Anyway, that is definitely first choice. And I would love to tell you how old I was when that record was released on the Philadelphia International Record label. But what I can tell you is that at the age of... I hated it. I hated it with all my heart and soul because I had not met the person who influenced me to love soul music. I hadn't met them yet. So I hated it so much, but now I love it. And I played this a couple of weeks ago as well, and I'm playing it again because it's lovely. Who's going to save us? Some of you are beyond it. I don't care what they say. Not everyone can be saved. Depends on what we're talking about, of course. You can't be saved from the Soul Shack, and neither should you be.

single from Mr. Eric Benet. Who's Gonna Save Us? I do know that some of you are beyond it. You're beyond, way beyond. Oceans beyond. But that's all right, we'll pray for you. Apparently there's some thunderstorms coming to Charlotte, North Carolina. To wash away all the heat. It makes it humid though, doesn't it? Thunder and rain. Sitting inside the...

0: Hey, it's Alvin Garrett, and I'm hanging out in the Soul Shack with Char Morgan.
1: 85 years old, Mr. George Clinton, and still around. Give me back and I'll take it. Born on the 22nd of July, 1941. And from one George to another, you know you love it. And I know you love it.

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Soul Shack 365 at gmail.com if you would like to get in touch. I'd love to hear from you.

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0: Big hi to the creative monk and his wife Marianne. 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
0: Born on the 24th of July 1955, Anne Nesby from Sounds of Blackness, who were never the same once she left. I know, because I went to see them. They were alright, just not the same. Nobody's got a gob like Anne Nesby. Such a strong voice. She's still doing it as well. Still doing it nicely.

album. The Evolution of Gospel by the Sounds of Blackness, released in 1991. There they are with Anne Nesby singing her little gut sound. Absolutely top notch. And yes, a big hi to Creative Monk and his lady Marianne. Yeah, and I might actually want to ask you about something. Maybe I'll do it through George and then

Now then, if you would like to communicate with the Soul Shack, you can. It's all right. No one's going to bite. Soulshack365@gmail.com or tweet at Sean Morby. And do not forget, for anyone who has missed the Soul Shack, or if you've missed part of it or all of it, you will be able to hear it on Mixcloud. 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And you can also go to the Genesis Radio Birmingham website, and you should find it on my presenter's page. And yeah, the bio's coming. I'm doing it. Genesis Radio Birmingham. Birmingham, the heart of the United Kingdom, of course. You can find out all about me soon if you wish to. And you should find my shows on the page. I think they stay there.

DS Music and Mono Music, The Shape of Things to Come. Not many vocals on there, but nice little tune, isn't it? And that is The Shape of Things to Come, let me tell you. Because we have about 2 hours and 12 minutes left together in the Soul Shack. And as I said, you can always hear it again or catch up with what you missed.

And now from 1984, from the album Am I Still Your Boyfriend? Nah, soz. Switch. Keeping secrets. Don't just throw it together, you know. Oh no. Don't you keep any secrets from me. I'll find out, you know. I'll find out eventually. But it's all right, because I can keep secrets.

from 1984, that's Switch and Keeping Secrets from the album Am I Still Your Boyfriend? Got so many styles, Switch. So much amazing music they made. I've got loads of their music. I might

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I'll always write back to you.

George says I'm the hot topic. Oh, what are they saying about me, George? Hope it's all good things. Here's Tone Stith, S-T-I-T-H. Can you feel it? Continuing with the upfront tunage.

0: Stone Stiff, can you feel it? And George Little John says he can feel it. That's what you've been waiting for. Can ya? Ooh. Is it nice? Feels good, doesn't it? Best music on the planet, isn't it?
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0: Born on the 17th of July 1963, and she's had it tough. She's been through some tough times. Regina Bell. The Day Life Began. Also, I must mention that we lost recently Rodney Franklin.

from 2016, The Day Life Began by Regina Bell. Happy birthday to you. In fact, she was born on the 17th of July, so it's already gone. But that's why I'm playing her. Anyway, Glenn Lewis. And Impressions bringing it back up front.

from his latest album, Overture. That's Glenn Lewis and Impressions. I can't tell you about the rest of the album because I'm not really familiar with it, but I will try and check it out this week and come back with some more goodies from it. In the meantime, that's a goodie, isn't it? I still do think that he sounds like Stevie Wonder.

sounding absolutely top notch there. I will try and check out the album for you. Soulshack365@gmail.com. Give me a shout, let me know what you're up to. If this is the first time you've heard me, do let me know. If it's going to be the last time, you can let me know that as well. And why?

from California in the United States of America. United? Anyway, the States of America. That is from his latest album. The album is called Just Let It, and that is I Got Your Back in the Shack. That's in brackets, you know.

from the 1994 album. Sounds of Blackness. I Believe. Acknowledging the birthday again of Anne Nesby, and you will be hearing from her again in the G-Zone. Another man whose birthday is coming up this week on the 20th of July is Mr. Eric Nolan, who is still a member of the OJs. So I'm going to play a track of his.

From 2017, that's Eric Nolan, still a member of the OJs, along with Walter Williams and, of course, Eddie Lovett. Think he's given up touring now, though. He says he's getting too old for it. He's still singing, though, isn't he? Coming back up front now, Cold Rank, The Friend That Got Away. You're not getting away from me. Oh, no, you're not.

0: Cold Rank, The Friend That Got Away. It's quite short, that, isn't it? So much good music around right now.
1: You're with Char Morby in the Soul Shack, where you'll hear the very best in soul and R&B from today and yesterday.
0: And now from the album Celebration, more brand new music. This is Cut Davis. For you and for me.

0: bringing you the very best in R&B soul. This is Char Morby, live from the Soul Shack.
1: You say it, Char plays in the Soul Shack.

2017. Shayla Prosper, especially for Mr. George Littlejohn. This is Let Me Be Yours. Sampled from a much earlier track.

from 1987, from the fabulous, fabulous Curtis Hairston. I can't emphasize that enough. From North Carolina. Sadly, very, very tragically died in his 30s from issues related to diabetes. Such a shame, such an amazing artist.

from 1985 from the album As the Band Turns, Atlantic Star. Female vocalist was on that one, Barbara Weathers.

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I absolutely love that tune. I love to sing it. I haven't heard any tracks this week while I've been back at work that have made me fling off my headphones and start to sing. But maybe next week, and I'll play for you.

Let's Get Away From Here. Don't you dare. Cornell CC Carter. Going with this new trendy kind of Afro type beat. Whatever they call it anyway. I do love it actually. Now we have an interesting set coming up, which I hope you'll enjoy. Born on the 23rd of July 1961, Kem. This is the original version of Give My Love. Oh gosh.

Happy birthday, Kim. For the 23rd of July. Now, this track has been remixed by Chris Baxter, who remixes all kinds of tracks. Now, it's a very strange remix, actually, of this particular track. Anyway, we're going to go with it, and we're going to follow it up with... you'll see what's going to go on.

0: not sure what made him put it to this tune, but
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0: Anyway, everyone seems to love it. 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

0: Kim even. 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And male Tracys. Anyway, let's leave that right there. Give My Love, and that is a Chris Baxter remix. I did play you the original by Kim. Of course, this was sampled from another track. But before I play you the original, I'm going to play you a version of the original. And then I will play the original.
1: Right.

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And their version of

0: I love that so much. 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
1: It's Char, the Soul Shack with Char Morby.
0: From his new set Saturday night, Sunday morning, PJ Morton.
2: So sorry,
0: don't give up on us. Doing reggae.

That's PJ Morton, Don't Give Up On Us, from Saturday Night Sunday Morning. I will check that out for you next week as well. Oh, I've got my own work to do, haven't I? Blimey, things I do.

0: tunage. From the amazing October London, he's just so versatile that he could be like 15 different artists. The styles, the voices, and they're all absolutely amazing. Right, I'm having to cut some big chunks out now because I did go off on a couple of tangents today, and so I'm having to make some big decisions. Made the biggest one, hopefully I've done the right thing.
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0: From his latest album, Doctrine of Love, this is the fabulous Jalen Gonder.

from his fabulous album Doctrine of Love. That's Jalen Gonder. And Love Is Gone. Oh my God, isn't that amazing? You're in the Soul Shack with me, Shel Morby. And we have a couple of tracks before you know where we're going, right?

0: in 2011. Anthony Hamilton, also from North Carolina. And I'll Wait to Fall in Love. And we are going now straight to the G Zone to make sure we get all the tracks in.
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1: Starting off from a track from 2010, Noah Gordon. And this is Summertime. Welcome to the G-Zone. Hope you love it.

That's Noel Gordon from the album After My Time. In 2010, that's called Summertime. So when it's cold outside, they're making it summertime because they're getting so hot and bothered, sweating and thinking about the thermostat because it feels like they've got the heating on a million degrees.

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I just can't bring it to mind. New track there from Keith Robinson.

0: from 1997, Rosanne Patterson.
1: Can't

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That is Rosanne Patterson from 1997. Can't We Wait a Minute? Oh, I love it. Beautiful instrumentation as well.

Coffee Sweat. I haven't heard that in ages. Happy birthday to the man Keith Sweat, born on the 22nd of July, 1961.

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Brand new track there from the album Sincerely Yours, Songs in the Key of Love, and that's The Colleagues and Vido. Seduce Me. Oh my goodness.

0: New track there from Prince J. I'm ready. We're really going for it tonight, aren't we? Hope that you're ready. If you weren't ready, this must have come as quite a shock to your little system.
1: Oh yeah, you're now in the quiet storm, Garden of Love. And this is your gentle reminder to only play this from sundown to sun up. So no more.

latest album, Raheem Devon. The pleasure would be all mine. Would be mine as well if I had anything to do with it. Oh. Yes. What do you want? What can I do for you? Coming up to the last track. Second one from Anne Nesby, whose birthday is this week. Know that most people will know this one.

from 1996, from Ann Nesby's debut solo album, I'm Here For You. That's I'm Still Wearing Your Name. But you can go away, because I found somebody better than what you are, because you're rubbish. That's the G-Zone concluded for this week. If you would like to request tracks for next week's G-Zone, it's soulshack365@gmail.com. I'd love to hear from you. You can request anything for next week or just give some feedback. I would be very interested. So, thank you for being with me. It's been good to be back. I shall see you next week with more of the same, I hope. As I said, if you've got any ideas, do let me know. And don't forget, if you want to hear the show again, or if you know anyone who's never heard it and you think they might enjoy it, please do pass on the details. It's Sean Morby on Mixcloud. And I will be uploading this to the Genesis Radio Birmingham website, onto my residence. I keep calling it residence. Well, I am resident, I guess, but that's not what I meant. Presenters page. If you go to the brand new Genesis Radio Birmingham website, which has all been revamped and is absolutely fantastic, thanks to the Creative Monk, I do believe, it's all magic, and you will find my page there. The bio is not yet complete, but I will sort it, and I think you will be able to see the shows there. I've been trying to check that with George, but he's not confirming that. But anyway, I'll be there on Mixcloud. It will be uploaded very soon this evening. So, thank you again for being there for me today. See you next week. Until then, take care, stay safe. And if you can't be good, be careful, at least.

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a lady who left way too soon, but has left us a legacy of music that today we shall explore. Full disclosure, I have a vested interest in this conversation because growing up in South London, her name was bandied around in our house a lot. It was bandied around a lot.

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Sorry, no, at the time it was Debbie G. So I'd be there playing my music and he would look around the door of the front room because, you know, his set did kind of thump a bit more than my little set up in my bedroom. So I used to play music downstairs. 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I know her mum, you know. 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And then this young lady started to record, so we were following her career. But you know, as we're asking the elders, in fact, you know what, as we're respecting the elders, let's go to the elders and ask, do you know what, let's ask mum. Let's go to Mummy Prez, or Prezzy Mum. What would we call you? Mummy Mensa, that's the one. Let's go to Mummy Mensa and ask her how we have this situation that Dad is talking about. I know her mum, you know.

0: Can you remember how it is you met Yvonne Glasgow?
1: I met Yvonne through Akwaboa, when Akwaboa came here.
0: Mm-hmm.
1: Yeah.
0: Can you remember what year that might have been?
1: Oh, Lord, I don't think I will. That's a long time ago.
0: Okay. But it was in the 70s, wasn't it?
1: Had we been to Ghana and back, is what I'm thinking.
0: No, we were still in Battersea, because I remember it's before Ghana.
1: It was before Ghana.
0: Yeah.
1: Then it would be early 70s.
0: Well, because what it is I'm doing a show about Deborah Glasgow, and I'm reminiscing on how Debbie comes into my life. And I remember that Dad always used to talk about Debbie G on the radio. Have we heard of her? Talking to me and Jenny about, have we heard of this Debbie G? Because I know her mum, you know. That's what Dad used to say. I know her mum, you know. So that's what I'm asking you now. If you remember, do you remember Debbie as a child?
1: No.
0: Oh, you don't?
1: Because they were daddy's friends.
0: Oh.
1: Maybe Aunt Elizabeth.
0: I see. Okay.
1: Yeah, because she was closer. Because they used to go to Aunt Elizabeth's house.

So it's 1970s London, England, and the Ghanaian community, as you'd have with most immigrant communities, would have visiting artists coming over to perform. And one such artist who came over to perform was this band Akwaboa. And as would also happen, still happens kind of today, is that when these visiting artists would come over, they would also sometimes they would lodge with local families and that. So my auntie had this big old house in Balham, and a lot of the band members would go there. They would also come to our house to eat and stuff, you know, because it's Ghanaian families. And that's what Mum was alluding to. But it also turns out that it would appear it is through Miss Yvonne Glasgow that Deborah Glasgow gets the talent. So he put that question to

0: understanding that the talent comes from your mom?
1: Yes.
0: Okay.
1: Yes.
0: So your mom being Yvonne Glasgow, how do we know that she had the talent?
1: Because she used to sing too.
0: Okay.
1: When she first went to England, she used to sing at Ronnie Scott's, actually. She used to do a bit of singing there. She used to sing at Ronnie Scott's club. She sang at, I don't know, she was some other place. She was talking about the Pink Elephant or something. I don't even know what that is. Okay. Maybe it might have been some kind of club back in the day. But I just know the only one that I can remember and I know was still quite a place to be then and when one had grown up was Ronnie Scott's.
0: Okay.
1: So,
0: wasn't she in the theatre as well?
1: No, that was my aunt.
0: Ah. So that would be Ms. Carmen Munro, accomplished stage and TV actress who most people will know from the barbershop sitcom known as Desmond's. They would know her as Shirley, the matriarch in Desmond's. From the long, long

0: Yeah, that's Mummy's sister, big sister.
1: Right, so it's actual blood sister.
0: Oh, yeah. She's Mom's big sister, yeah.
1: Oh, wow. So fame in the family was just a thing.
0: Yeah, it's just there.
1: Wow. Okay, so when can you alright, before we go there, how is it four sisters?
0: Well, there was five of us. Five of us with that my mum had. Well, she had seven children before she became a widow.
1: Okay.
0: So there's initially was five girls and two boys. And then obviously she had my younger sister later on, you know, down the line kind of thing. Which is, you wouldn't know. So I've got a younger sister.
1: Isn't that the one who came from Miami with her? Was it Miami?
0: Yeah. It's Florida, but it's not Miami.
1: Okay. Florida, sorry.
0: Yeah.
1: So where do you fall in the siblings?
0: I'm the fifth.
1: Oh, wow. Okay.
0: Deborah was the seventh.
1: Deborah was the seventh?
0: Deborah was the seventh, yeah. She was the last child that my parents had before my mum became a widow. Yeah.
1: Right. Oh, so she was a baby for a long time.
0: Yeah, she was a baby. Yeah, she was the baby, obviously, until, yeah.
1: Okay. All right. So Debbie starts. So are you guys all grew up in Battersea?
0: No.
1: Okay.
0: We grew up. We initially was in Balham, in between Tootingbeck and Balham, and then we went to Wandsworth. Elsfield, then we went to Elsfield. So we grew up there, really. And then it was from there that we all kind of made our own lives, left home, had children, whatever, you know. Battersea came later on.
1: Okay. Because we've always known Debbie to be
0: from Battersea.
1: A Battersea lass, yeah.
0: Well, yes, that's where she moved to when from the family home then. That was where she made her home. Initially she came to live with me and because I had moved to Battersea with my children, so she came and she stayed with me, so that's why. And then she got her own place, so that's why everybody knows her from Battersea.
1: Right.
0: But when she had did all the recordings, like with Mad Professor, you know, we weren't in Battersea, we were in Earlsfield. We was in Wandsworth those days.
1: I see.
0: She was still at home.

0: Right, so let's get to the expressing of the voice now. How do we first find out that Debbie's got this peculiarly
1: gift?
0: This set of lungs, how does that first manifest?
1: That manifested from when she was a child, from when she was about 2-3 years old. Mm-hmm. Singing on my dad's knee, always sang, was always singing, the singing tune. Most 3-year olds, you know, they sing and they're just like, yeah. Your nursery rhymes and whatever, and you try to get them to sing in key, but Deborah could sing very clearly, very fluently. From the age of about 3-4.
0: Oh, right. Okay.
1: She was always singing. Oh, yeah, yeah. But I mean, all the family, we always sung. You know. We thought that we was going to be the next big group. You know, the Jackson 5 wasn't going to be, wouldn't have even touched us as far as we were concerned as the family that time. But she was always going to be the lead.
0: So hold on a minute. So what? You have some? You have a pair of them lungs too?
1: Myself, my older sister. You know June?
0: Yep. I haven't seen her for years, but yes, yep, June. I remember June.
1: Yep. June can sing. I think we've only got one sister that can't. She's tone deaf, but all the rest of us, yeah, we can all hold the tune. Even one of my brothers.
0: Okay.
1: Kwame. Yeah,

0: But she was always the one that you knew that was her gift, you know?
1: Mm-hmm. Okay, so when she gets to about, what was it, like about 12, 13?
0: Yes.
1: What happens then?
0: Family friends, because as you know, my professor is Guyanese, mm-hmm. as is my mum, family, parents, that's all. That's my mum's place of birth, is Guyana. So, friend of the family goes, you ought to get Neil to, you know, get her in the studio or whatever. So he goes, okay, let me hear this, Debbie.

0: to the Future Show is President. And today what we're doing is asking your indulgence for little old me to tell my Deborah Glasgow story. But my Deborah Glasgow story, it also features a lot of other plays. So after Debbie's mum discovers that her daughter could sing, her being of Guyanese parentage reaches out to a fellow Guyanese born national who was a family friend by the name of Neil Fraser. We know him as Mad Professor. So, Prof.
1: Yeah.
0: We're talking Deborah Glasgow. What's the first thing that comes to your mind?
1: A young lady about 12 or 13 sitting in my Datsun Cherry. Yeah, that's the first thing come to mind.
0: Okay, so when Ms. Glasgow, the senior, approaches you, what's the conversation? Did you know her beforehand or?
1: Know the mother beforehand? Yeah, yes. I knew the mother.
0: What, did you know her from Guyana?
1: No.
0: Oh, okay.
1: No, from here, you know, I mean, Guyana, we're all too small. No, she's like best friends with one of my aunts, so, you know, I mean, they're a nice family. The mother could have sing as well.
0: Yes.
1: But, you know, Deborah took it up. You know, I give her a bunch of Dennis Williams records and, you know. And, yeah, she came in to sing a couple of songs, you know, and the girl could have sing.
0: So when she came and so Miss Yvonne has brought her daughter in, did you record her because it was a family friend or did you record her because she had that talent at that time?
1: I record her because I just built a studio and I was keen on anybody going in front of the microphone.
0: Mm-hmm.
1: Right? Because I just wanted to get my system up and running.
0: Okay.
1: I wanted singers, and the fact that she could sing as well, that was a bonus.
0: But did she have that powerhouse voice at that time?
1: Well, you could hear it on the first recording. She done a record called My Sing,
0: mm-hmm.
1: which is about the place on a few compilations. But Deborah, she was always impatient.
0: Okay.
1: She just come. She had no time to waste, you know.
0: Mm-hmm.
1: She wanted to sing and wanted to deliver, and you know, she's obviously a little girl, but if I may say so, a feisty little girl, you know, she didn't have no patience for nothing. And her song was supposed to be the next release on the label, and I had to postpone it because the first record burned out my pocket.
0: Oh, I see. And, so she was going to be your second release?
1: Yeah.
0: Oh, wow. Was it Sergeant Pepper, the first one?
1: Yeah.
0: Right.
1: Yeah. Which bombed.
0: Oh, dear.
1: Yeah, bombed big time. Cost me about £2,000 back in 1981.
0: Oh, wow. That's a lot of money.
1: A lot of money at that time.
0: Mmm.
1: Yeah, but you know, and then when I told her couldn't come with the record when I was meant to come with it, she got mad and she gave me a cussing. She gave me a cussing. People are always like wasting time and blah. And then I hadn't heard from her for a long time.
0: Okay.
1: For a couple of years. By the time I heard from her, the label was picking up and going good, and she came back in, and then she did a version of Till You Come Back to Me.

0: I'm good, sir. I'm good, Kennedy. I'm all good.
1: Okay, so we're talking Deborah Glasgow.
0: Okay.
1: So when we say Deborah Glasgow, first of all, what comes to your mind?
0: What comes to my mind? Deborah had a personality and a voice that was worth £1 million, Kennedy, and such a humble lady as well.
1: Okay, so when her name started to call in the industry, it was said that she was part of Saxon or something, but it sounded like she was never part of Saxon, but she was knocking around certain sound.
0: She wasn't really part of a sound system like she used to.

0: celebration. Love to sing, Kennedy. Love to sing.
1: So, are there any tapes of her on Young Lion?
0: Not to my knowledge, you know. She also is a singer at Providence on Sticksman Sound and all the local sessions, you know, at that kind of time. You know, Deb will be there. She'll be there singing, always in the session.

0: from Battersea, who left way too soon. And one of her contemporaries actually started her career around about the same time as our Debbie. We are, of course, talking about the lady who simply goes by the name Winsome. I'm wondering if it was the same Winsome that Half Pint was talking about.
1: How dare you? No, I'm not that sort of girl.
0: Okay. So you actually started your career around the same time as Deborah Glasgow.
1: Actually, that's incorrect.
0: Oh.
1: And I will give you a little known fact.
0: Okay.
1: So Debbie started her career before me. So she had been singing locally for a little bit of time. She'd sung with a couple of people that I knew. She was going to a recording studio just off Chestnut Grove.
0: In Ballam?
1: Yeah, she was doing little bits and pieces. And she was the first person to ever take me into a recording studio.
0: Oh, really?
1: Yes. And another little golden nugget for you is, I don't know if you know this, but on Am I the Same Girl?
0: No, don't tell me that. Go on, yes. go on. Am I the Same Girl?
1: The backing vocals are me and Debbie.
0: A lie!
1: Yes.
0: For real?
1: For real. There would have been three people. There would have been a male vocal in there. I'm not going to give you the name because, you know, that would be more than my life is worth. But we did have a male vocalist in there with us. We found him to be a little pedantic, making us sing the same notes and keys over and over and over again.
0: I think I know who that is.
1: Even though it was my song, by the end of it, I was so over it. So we ended up having to kick him out. And so, yeah, the backing vocals are me and Debbie on Am I the Same Girl?
0: Oh, wow.

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5: President,
4: I will lock down the station.
5: President,
4: I will the girl in my big pan.
5: President,
4: ooh,
5: President,
4: ooh,
5: President.
4: Yo, well you know it's Baby Boom the Ghetto Rebel, and I'm telling him this is Mr. President, and you know it's Back to the Future. I told him, do not move that dial.

The name is President. This is the Back to the Future show. And today we are doing a Deborah Glasgow special. We are remembering the Lovers Rocks at Lovers Rock and Dancehall Shantous. Deborah Glasgow, Southwest London, a representative. We know her as a Battersea girl, but we just discovered today that she wasn't actually born and bred in Battersea, but that is where she used to hang around as a youngster and eventually would live. So the year is now 1986 and Deborah Glasgow has entered the pop charts, the reggae charts for the very first time with the help of one Patrick Donegan, now known as Patrick Progressive of Progressive Sounds.

0: Okay, so how did you first meet Deborah Glasgow?
1: Oh my goodness. Let me try to remember. It was in Battersea, I think. No, I knew of Deborah before because she had a tune. I lived in Battersea, and she lived in Battersea as well. And then I was running a little community thing down at Doddington. You know where I had the studio?
0: Yes.
1: Yeah, and I was running a little community thing for singers and stuff like that. Workshop, I call it like a community workshop. And she used to come down there because she was friends with most of the girls that was down at Doddington. And she used to come and sing. But she used to, like, you know, help out the girls then because they weren't, most of them weren't good singers. And then Debbie used, when Deborah used to sing, some of the girls used to cry.
0: I can believe that because the first time I saw her perform live, the goose pimples that I got were just unbelievable. Yeah, because what is captured on record doesn't always give you the fullness of her voice.
1: That is so true. That is so true. Yeah, but I think her Knight in Shining Armor, that was something special.
0: But
1: she could sing anything. She could sing soul, she could sing jazz, anything. Yeah, so that's how we first met. And then I think recording wise was when I'd done the Hello Darling with Tipper Harry.
0: Mm-hmm.
1: I suggested to Chris Cracknell that we should do a female version.
0: Mm-hmm.
1: Yeah, and so he said, oh, I should find someone, just find a female. So I just drew for Debbie because I know that she was the right female for that.
0: So at that time, what was your role at Greensleeves?
1: Let me think very good. I was producer for UK Bubblers. I was like house producer for the UK Bubblers label.
0: So does the UK Bubblers label start if Patrick Donegan is not at Greensleeves?
1: Say that again.
0: Does the UK Bubblers label start if Patrick Donegan is not at Greensleeves?
1: Does it start if I'm not at Greensleeves?
0: Yeah.
1: Or you mean did it start it before I went to Greensleeves?
0: Yeah. Or was it your brainchild?
1: No, the UK Bubblers. All right, let me try and explain how that went, because it's a bit right. When Greensleeves wanted to work with the Saxon bunch, right?
0: Mm-hmm.
1: With Tip Harry and Kern and all them lot.
0: Mm-hmm.
1: Yeah.
0: Mm-hmm.
1: And they wanted rhythms.
0: Mm-hmm.
1: And we were regular. We were at the time working with Greensleeves.
0: Mm-hmm.
1: Because we've done an album with them.
0: Mm-hmm.
1: Where we've done Jalla, is it Jalla and all them tunes. And they wanted some rhythms built.
0: Mm-hmm.
1: So they asked us to come into the studio and build the rhythms.
0: Okay.
1: So that's how we got. So all of them rhythms that they did with the Saxon lot, it was regular that built those rhythms.
0: Right.

0: So that's how the link is. And then when they decided to voice the artists them on the rhythms, I heard one of the tunes that they produced from the rhythm.
1: Mm-hmm.
0: And I said to Chris, no, that don't sound right, you know what I mean? Yeah, the production wasn't right. So I said, well, give me a chance to come in and produce. Because
1: mm-hmm.
0: I could do better than what I heard. And that's how I got the job to produce for UK Bubblers. So maybe the first one or two tracks wasn't by me. But then after that, most of the UK Bubblers tracks was produced by, say, myself and Chris Cracknell. Well, it was myself, really, but Chris Cracknell, you know, because he's always in the studio, he put himself down as producer as well.
1: Okay. So now we come to the matter at hand, because Debbie's debut single on the reggae charts was actually an answer version to a track that was actually in the pop charts. This is where I'm getting tongue-tied from. So the question is, Patrick Donegan, what's your role in Hello Darling?
0: Producer, but I played on it as well. It was a regular that built the rhythm track.
1: Okay.
0: Yeah, so we built the basic rhythm track.
1: Mm-hmm.
0: And by then I was producing for Greensleeve.
1: Okay,
0: yes.
1: So Hello Darling comes out. Hello Darling is a hit to the point where Greensleeve's, you went, because you know them time that we used to live in a record shop. So you go to the record shop and they had stickers. That was something that we never used to see in our world. But they had these stickers that was like, Hello Darling, and then there was an answer, Hello Tipper. They're like, raw, Tipper made it.
0: But you know, this stickers idea came from before. It was Sister Love.
1: Oh, really?
0: When we was working with Sister Love, because again, I was one of the producers for Sister Love.
1: Uh-huh.
0: It was three guys from Regulars, me, the singer, the lead singer, and the engineer.
1: Mm-hmm.
0: We were the three people who produced Sister Love, and we wrote the tracks as well.

0: So when we, that was about 1979 or something like that.
1: Okay.
0: So when they done the Sister Love Me, they wanted to do a promotional thing. So we got the design for the Apple with the trunk bitten out of it, which Apple has used as their logo. I'm sure it was my idea that they stole.
1: Wow.
0: And Chris, they said, well, we can do some stickers and stuff like that. And that's how the stickers first started. It started from the Sister Love that time. And they used to do rolls and rolls of stickers, give it to all the young girls, and they would plaster it all over the buses and the bus stops and everywhere around West London.
1: I see.
0: So when they're done, people, they just continued with the same theme.
1: Okay. So had Hello Darling hit before you did the answer version?
0: It was bubbling. It was bubbling, yeah. I would say yes.
1: Okay.
0: It wasn't a massive hit at the time, but we saw what was happening with that, with Hello Darling. So we thought, I suggested to Chris that we did the female, the answer version with the female.
1: Mm-hmm. Okay. So when you bring in Debbie and she does the answer version, what did you guys write it or did she write the answer?
0: We wrote that together.
1: Okay.
0: Me and Debbie, because by then I had my demo studio.
1: Right.
0: Down at Doddington. And we kind of got in the studio and sat down together. I think we done it down the demo studio.
1: So yeah. Would I be right in thinking then that is that demo studio that becomes Progressive Studio?
0: That's right, yeah.
1: Okay. Now, so you bring Debbie down and she does this tune.
0: Yeah.
1: Did she deliver?
0: Oh. You must be joking. Yeah, man. Yes. She mashed it up.

0: UK Bubblers. What was it like going on the road? Did you go on the road with her?
1: The first time Debbie was going to go perform the track, it was up at Acton Town Hall.
0: Mm-hmm.
1: And it was a big dance with all the Saxon crew and everybody.
0: Mm-hmm.
1: So we went up there now. Shara Nelson was on there. You remember Shara Nelson?
0: Oh, it was a Massive Attack.
1: Yes.
0: Mm-hmm.
1: So she used to work with Demanda before she went to Massive Attack.
0: Okay.
1: We used to do all her demos.
0: Mm-hmm.
1: So Glendale done a tune with her, a soul tune.

0: Yeah, so we went to do the show now. So Sha was on the show, Devi was on the show, and we were like the warm up sort of thing. Mm-hmm. Yeah, because the Saxon crew hadn't arrived. Yeah. So Shara didn't want to go on first because she thought she was a bigger star than Deborah Glasgow.
1: Mm-hmm.
0: Because nobody's heard of Deborah Glasgow apart from the earlier tune that she did.
1: Mm-hmm.
0: And so Debbie said, okay, she'll go on first. I don't know who tells Shara to do that. when Debbie go on, because people didn't know Debbie. Mm-hmm. When she came on, everyone was kind of silent.
1: Mm-hmm.
0: I'm not wondering, who's this girl? So you see, when the tune's up now, Hello Dark. Well, it was Hello Darling reading, but I said, what do we call it? Hello Sugar or something like that.
1: You're my sugar.
0: You see, when the tune dropped and Debbie started to sing out the tune, the place went crazy. Crazy. So Shara had to go on after. Oh my God. She slopped because she couldn't come close to what Debra did. And things didn't start to rise until Kipper came on.

0: So, Tipa Ivy, how do you remember this event at Acton Town Hall?
1: Chris Cracknell said to me, "Oh, Tip, we got a surprise for you, man. You know, we put a girl on the tune." So I said, "Okay, wicked, man. That should be good. You know, that's a good idea, you know."
0: Okay.
1: It was a long time ago, so I can't remember exactly how it went. But I was headlining a show, you know. And Deborah was on the show.
0: So at this point, have you not heard her answer version yet?
1: No, I don't think I heard it. I think the first time I heard it was at the show.
0: Oh.
1: From what I remember, you know what I mean?
0: So you hadn't heard her sing before either? And you hadn't heard her name before?
1: No.
0: Oh, wow.
1: No. Yeah, no.
0: But,
1: no,
0: Orlando, no. But you're all in South London together, because she's in Battersea, you're in Brixton.
1: Yeah, well, I didn't hear of her. It's Patrick, you know, Donegan that's responsible for all of that. Because obviously, like I said, I was on the Saxon wave. Saxon was the hottest thing at the time. You know, I was, you know, recording, and obviously I'd heard that they did the tune, but I can't remember if I heard it. I know I definitely wasn't at the studio when she was doing it.
0: Okay.
1: And so I was probably, you know, just up and down the country doing PA, doing promotion and all of that lot with Hello Darling.
0: Because as you say Saxon, sorry to cut you, but as you say Saxon, when her name first started to get called on radio and that, people were saying that she was a Saxon artist.
1: No, not that I know of. I don't remember her being around the sound. But obviously people used to just come to the dances,
0: right, you know,
1: and perform and sing. And then, like I said, I mean, at that time we was hot like fire, you know what I mean? And then obviously I had the success with Tip Irie and the Colonel. It's good to have the feeling you're the best, and all these tunes started to get in the charts. And then boom, Hello Darling drop, and then it was just like a plane took off, you know what I mean? And then so I was just, you know, if I wasn't out on the road doing PAs, I was at Saxon Dance, I was up and down. So then when I bucked up Deborah, you know, I saw her at the show. So she, you know, we said hello, and I said, "Oh yeah, I heard that you've done a cut of the tune, congratulations," because, you know, obviously UK Bubblers, you know, Patrick was kind of like the brain behind me, the main man around the production for UK Bubblers, you know what I mean? So, you know, this woman just came out, big girl, come out on stage. You know, some people, you know, they were like, you know, you could see like some people were like laughing at her, kind of. You know what I mean? Yeah. And I, you know, like, well, who's this big girl now? What's she gonna come with? You know what I mean? But then that.
0: Oh, you mean before she opens her mouth?
1: Before she opened her mouth. Yeah.
0: You don't know what you in for.
1: Yeah, I understand. It was one of them ones. So there was like all kind of, you know, who this a big girl, yeah? Da, da, da, da, da, da, da, da, da. But you see, when she opened her mouth, it was all over. You know, she smashed the whole place down. The whole place came caving in. You know what I mean? You know what I mean? The whole place came caving in. She just mashed up the whole place with the tune.

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5: No,
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our show to commemorate a young lady by the name of Deborah Glasgow, gone way too soon, but never to be forgotten. So, part one. We have done the early years, the early career, the singles that made her name, that changed her from Debbie G, the Battersea Lass, into Deborah Glasgow, artist, recording artist, and now chartbuster and all these things. So now it's time for Debbie to do her debut album. So the UK Bubblers label is no longer. So Greensleeves have stopped doing the UK productions. And they started working with a Jamaican producer called Augustus Gussie Clark. And he's got a new studio called Music Works. In fact, you know what? Stop the talking, Prezi. Let's go over to Jamaica.

0: Hold on. No, I'm not doing Pastor Kochi because I said let's go over to Jamaica Way. No, we're doing Pastor Kochi because we're speaking to the original producer of the track with the Mighty Diamonds. That's why. Okay. Phew. So it's the Right Honorable Augustus Gussie Clark, producer extraordinaire, on the telephone line. Do we call you Mr. Anchor? Do we call you Music Works? What do we call you, sir?
1: Gussie Clark is fine. Gussie Clark is fine.
0: Okay. So we're talking Deborah Glasgow, and we are now in the late 1980s, and the Deborah Glasgow story intersects with the story of Mr. Gussie Clark. So before we get into how Debbie comes to Jamaica, to your studio, can we have a little bit of a background about your relationship with Greensleeves?
1: Well, Greensleeves was kind of the place to go, you know, and you know, I've been dealing with them pretty much, and I felt very comfortable, and Chris Cedric was seemingly a very honorable and respectful person, so I was, you know, I was basically a part of the organization in that respect, and I continued with them specifically more than anything because of Chris Cedric's, you know, personally.
0: Okay, so what was the first recording that you had licensed to them that they released for you?
1: Well, I'm 67-year-old. I'm allowed to forget. I'm not sure. But if you do some research, you might find out. I'm just not sure. Okay. I don't remember. But pretty much it started pretty early, you know. Might have been very much from around past the Kochi days, I think, you know. Somewhere there.
0: Okay.
1: Or Rumors, Gregory Isaacs, or Telephone Love, JC Lodge. Pretty much right there.

0: Okay, so by the time we get to telephone love now, there's would I be right in thinking that the telephone love stroke rumors redeem was a new thing for you and for Jamaica?
1: Well, yes, it was, because we kind of, you know, we built a recording, we're in the process of building a recording studio, and we're already dealing with Greensleeve pretty much. And I felt that, you know, we don't need to follow up. Everybody in Jamaica basically had one type of equipment. And I felt that, you know, there, which was actually MCI or some other outdated stuff. And I felt that, you know, there must be new equipment and different thing. And one of the things I live by is that anybody can do anything you and I are doing, but you and I'll do it differently, and difference is what brings success. So with that kind of thinking, I said, you know, let me go and look and see what kind of equipment out there. And we went to England and we met the company EMEC, and they were very facilitating. And we bought new equipment from different things, which, because we were transitioning into the digital era, and everything pretty much worked the way how it could and should be. So this is how we actually came to where we are.
0: So when you created that new sound, did you have a name for it?
1: No, we actually have, you know, we were actually working on we just finished and built the studio at Slipe Road. And we were doing a Mighty Diamonds album project. And actually, the song Rumors was written for the Mighty Diamonds album project. And I felt this is not something for the Mighty Diamonds. This song sounds very much like a Gregory Isaac, and Mikey Bennett, all the writers, Whoopton and Linda Carlton, and everybody concurred. Lo and behold, Gregory Isaac rode up.
0: A lie.

0: that and Gregory Isaac, the rest is history.
1: Wow. So it wasn't that you didn't call him, you didn't have the meeting and say, yeah, this is a Gregory tune, and then you call him or you send word. He just rolled up?
0: He just rolled up like by faith. And we, you know, played it for him and he listened to it and he then said, yes. And I think he came back the next day and just voiced the songs because, you know, it was already demoed, rhythm laid, demo vocals were on tape. The writers were very much in tune and up and running and ready to go. And the rest is history. Even one of the reasons why we had that Music Works Showcase 88, you know, and the old Telephone Love After is because I don't like this thing about rhythm, and 42,000 people on rhythm. Whenever I do it, it's because I know that somebody is in the works, going to plan to lick it over. So we just beat them to it and they could match a sound. And people actually re-record the rhythm. But because back to what we said originally, we were in a technological advantage and a difference in sound. When they went in the studios and tried to do it over, it sounded like crap. They couldn't release it. So when we realized it's going to go, we'd also had the writers write the song Telephone Love for JC Lodge. She didn't approve. We took it to her and she didn't approve of it there and then. She took it to a man, to Harold, and he loved it. Again, the rest is history.
1: Okay. Now, you mentioned your writers. How does this team of writers come about?
0: Well, basically, there were persons who I chose because of their skill sets and we automatically became a team. So basically, that's the job of a record producer. So I don't know a note from A to B, you know. So I had qualified vocal arrangers. I had qualified engineers. I had qualified musicians, qualified songwriters. So I had a great team of people who all contributed to the success and to the sound of Music Works. So I just need to pitch an idea to them. And basically, and a direction, and they would immediately just go on it. And, you know, we pretty much, by the time we are done, we get what we want. Sometimes we don't even know what we want, you know. But one thing we knew, when we got it, we knew what it was.
1: Okay. Right, so now we come to the matter at hand. So you've built the studio. You've had quite a few hits come out of the studio. You've got this
0: definitely
1: this new sound. And then how does the conversation go between you and Chris Sedgwick, rather? Because we know more Chris Cracknell from Greensleeves.
0: Yeah, I you know, I usually refer to Chris Cracknell as Mr. Know-It-All, you know. So that's just how we behave, right? But what happened to me is that Chris, like you said, we were basically kind of the cutting edge of what was happening at that time, you know. I mean, we were the man of the moment and everybody have their day. This is how it works normally. So we were giving Greensleeve, you know, great songs. They were doing well. They loved the song and they had this artist called Deborah Glasgow. Didn't know anything much about her. And they felt that, you know, we could have created something phenomenal or, you know, unique with her based upon all that we were delivering. Just like how Highland sent, you know, Maxi Priest came through Erskine and Aswad came through Highland Records and Courtney Pine. It's the same thing with Greensleeve. We were doing well then and they said, you know, Deborah, and I said, cool, you know, because I like to do things differently. Mm-hmm. So they flew in and we hosted her and we just had the writers. We sat down during the days and the writers worked and they basically, we didn't have to guess blindly in terms of what suited our best in terms of key, etc. And so we had her as a, you know, a party to the whole thing of working where she kind of, you know, had approval and whether she liked it or not. And, you know, and we just worked.

0: What was your first impression?
1: She's a teddy bear. in size, spirit, persona, manners, and she was just bubbling, ready to go. She just loved to sing, and that's all we need. And we all, her, Mikey Bennett, all the writers, we had such a wonderful chemistry. She was a fantastic person.

0: Okay. So how does, how and why is it, did Beris get involved with the project?
1: Well, one of the things, you know, Beris is one of Jamaica's favorite sons of the soil. And as I said, I always try to do things a little bit different. If you go back and look at a couple of stuff what we did, we probably was the first set of person who do a remix of our own songs, the first person who recorded one song with 12 different superstars in Jamaica. You know, a lot of people don't know about that song called Get Well Soon. And we had Greg Rizak singing, you know, ballad songs that he has never sung. So we just felt, what different do we need to do here to add some more bang to the project and to have her a bit more climatized with the Jamaican climate? So that is how that came into being, and that is how Shabarangs came onto the Mr. Loverman track, and that is how all of that, they were producers' decisions.
0: Okay,

0: It is now the spring of 1989. And Champion Lover has superseded Knight in Shining Armor as Deborah Glasgow's biggest single to date. But the song would then take a life of its own. So let's talk to one of the members of the team that Gussie Clark kept mentioning, Mr. Mikey Home T Bennett. I say the name Deborah Glasgow, and that means what to Mikey Bennett?
1: Big singer. Really Irie daughter. Somebody who had wanted to get so much in touch with a Jamaican connection. And it surprised me as a young writer, somebody, you know, coming out of England, who spoke like she, she could switch to patois like she was born. I mean, I don't know if she was born here. Somebody like she lived here all her life.
0: Okay.
1: But you know, one of the mistakes we make as young, you know, young musicians in Jamaica, I think, when you have to work with foreigners, you kind of figure that you have to change up things a little bit, make things a little more proper, and you know, I mean, write in English and you know, just kind of melodies and stuff. And so we had myself and Hope and Linda, you know, we've been writing with her, having did some stuff with her. And so she was supposed to join us. And before she joined us, we had made some notes, put on a few melodies and stuff. And she came and she liked it and she was going on. And then she called me inside and said, yeah, you know, I like this. But, and then she played a song that I had written. I don't remember the song now. She said, I want something like that. And I was very surprised. I was like, okay, really?
0: Okay, so let's step back 2 seconds. Cause where you've reached, okay, she's already got to Jamaica. So
1: yeah, well, I didn't know her before she got to Jamaica.
0: Okay, fine.
1: I didn't know her.
0: This is where we're going. So how did you first hear the name Deborah Glasgow?
1: I heard it from Gussie Clark. I mean, Gussie's like one of my best friends, but we were doing a lot of work together. So at this time,
0: would I be right in saying this is when you were part of Music Works?
1: Yeah, man. Well, I was part of Music Works at the time. I was like a staff writer. I mean, and vocal arranger and stuff.
0: Okay, so as a staff writer, is that what was going on? So you and Hopton Lindo, who else would have been staff writers at the time?
1: Carlton, who wrote Rumors.
0: Yeah, Tetrack.
1: Well, staff writer don't mean, I mean, not in the sense that you're getting a weekly salary. Staff writer, I mean that. Once there was a project, you know, we were first and to be called.
0: Okay.
1: And then I could play the piano, so I would, in those days we didn't make rhythms for people. We had songs and worked out some structure, and then we called in the musicians to write them.
0: Oh.
1: Things kind of changed right about then in that same like 6 month period. We had to convince Gussie to kind of, you know, do the kind of rhythm thing.
0: Okay.
1: At the time, I was actually working at Jammies at the same time.
0: Oh.
1: So I was working at Jammies in the day and Gussie in the night. So at Jammies now, you know, Steely and Cleaver came in and made the rhythms.
0: Mm-hmm.
1: And I mean, I co-wrote a lot of songs there. Wrote some songs. So me and Bobby Digital kind of did the day-to-day. Kind of production and vocal arrangement and stuff.
0: Okay.
1: And then I'd go to Gussie's in it, because I'd done a publishing deal with Gussie.
0: Okay.
1: And like I said, Gussie and I went to Kingston College together, so we, you know, we had a really cool relationship.
0: Mm-hmm.
1: So it was like two totally different approaches to the music business.
0: Right.
1: And I was in the middle, kind of getting, learning from both sides, because both of them had things to teach me.
0: Mm-hmm.
1: I'd grown up a little more conservative than what I experienced at Jammies, and so Jammies was the perfect place for me to kind of get in touch with what the street was just dying for. In other words, so while I was there, I mean, there was like a hit parade of artists passing through,
0: mm-hmm,
1: every day. I mean, you just name it. You went out in the yard, and there was anybody who was on the top 10 from chart, mm-hmm, the chart, came through Jammies. Either to do a dub plate or came to record.
0: Okay, so at that would you have been working with like the Admiral Baileys and the Shaka Demuses?
1: Yeah, man, the who is who of at Jammies at the time. I mean, anybody was passing through, whether it was a Sanchez or a Pinchas, a Tiger, I mean Admiral Bailey and Joseph Wales. I mean, everybody. I mean,
0: so you were working with the creme de la creme of the dancehall artists at Jammies, and this is when Jammies is Jammies.
1: Right, that's right. Yeah.
0: So, but then with Gussie, oh, I see. So with Gussie, that would be more like the Gregory's and the Dennis Browns.
1: Yeah, and more. Yeah, until we kind of convinced him to do, when the rumors with him came out, we kind of, mm-hmm, convinced him, between myself and other friends him had in New York, convinced him to juggle the rhythm, you know. Yeah, he never did that kind of thing before.
0: Okay.
1: So I introduced some of the people that I had met at Jammies and things.
0: Okay. So you've got this situation whereby Gussie comes to you and says, I'm working with Greensleeves. They've got this artist. They're sending over this artist from England. And so you and is it Hope to Lindo sit down, write, mm-hmm, some songs. Debbie comes in.
1: That's right.
0: And she starts the... Because if we take a look at the album, the debut album from Deborah Glasgow, your name is all over it.
1: I said, I was very involved with that album. Very involved with the project. You know?
0: So what was she like to work with?
1: Wonderful. Wonderful. Wonderful. It's like I said, it's almost as if you met this she was like, she could be two different people, because we would be outside ramping and she'd be singing the latest R&B song or the soul song and thing. And then I realized then that, like a lot of Jamaicans, we had no idea of how popular lovers rock was in, or this whole genre called lovers rock, mm-hmm, in England. So one day I asked about lovers rock and, you know, some of this song, and she started to sing some Louisa Marx and some stuff. And as pop, it's probably very surprising to a lot of Londoners that these songs aren't played in Jamaica.
0: Mm.
1: The average Jamaican have no idea of Louisa Marx, unless they probably went to London or something. Mm. Her name just doesn't come up at all, you know
0: no,
1: what I mean?
0: No.
1: Peter Huningale and

0: to the meat, then the big tune. How does the big tune happen? Does it come from her? Does it come from you? Is it one of the songs that you had already been writing?
1: Dancehall has a lot to do with the street talk of the day, you know.
0: Mm-hmm.
1: Dancehall, I think. And like I said, I was into the dance. I mean, I was going to Stone Love dance every Thursday night, and so I was kind of really in tune with it in a later stage, you know, whether it's a champion lover, you know, them kind of weird. So she wanted a sexy song. She wanted a kind of a sexy song that could be played on the radio.
0: Uh-oh.
1: And you know, seductive song.
0: especially
1: and suggestive, but not, you know, not over the top.
0: Because especially at that time, because you were also, you would have also been working with a Shabba them time there. So when she said that,
1: yeah, man. But the thing about it, I think if I had one strength, it was to keep things seductive without becoming too raw. You know what I mean?
0: Okay.
1: Keeping it radio friendly. I mean, when you heard the dub plates that were cut from some of these radio songs, I mean, a total different story altogether. So I mean, I was in, like I said, I was in both worlds. I was enjoying it. Like, I mean, you'd never believe it. I was really soaking up all of the things. I mean, I realized how Jammy's music reflected life in Waterhouse. I was walking down the street in Waterhouse, you saw where a lot of the inspiration for a lot of the songs came from. And when you went to the dances, you saw why some of the singers and some of the DJs sang what they sang, because it was like the song of a musical taking place.

0: So it's in that guise that champion lover comes.
1: Yeah, champion lover was just making using some of the popular, because there was this sex was the undertone of all of these things. Mm-hmm. And it was almost competitive, you know what I mean? So the dance hall made sex a competition, you know what I mean? Who would win? You know, who would murder this and who was the champion? So it was this battle of the sexes taking place in a very raw way. And like I say, when you hear the dub plates, some of the hardcore dub plates of some of these songs, you realize, okay, that is what them really want to say, in other words.
0: Right.
1: And so, one of my jobs at Jammies, and like I say, was to try and maintain the same kind of sentimental excitement and, you know, almost erotism in a way that would without losing the essence of the whole thing, and keeping it as, but make it palatable, make it radar friendly.

a question. What happened with the whole Debbie Jamaica Greensleeves situation? Unfortunately, we were unable to get comment from Greensleeves on this because Greensleeves has now changed ownership twice.

0: and the current owner's VP were not involved with this whole situation, so we were unable to get comment from them on this. But to shed some light on what was happening back in 89-90, first up, Gussie Clark. Right, so we have Champion Lover, we have Don't Test Me, which was also a hit from the the Deborah Glasgow album. But and both of those songs you remixed and put Shabba on it. Why Shabba?
1: Yeah, man. Shabba was seen as an heir apparent, having different style. He was young, he was coming up, he was bubbling, and he was a natural talent. And the energy that he had and the willingness to work and record, and we just saw it as adding value to all of these tracks, because everything Shabba did for us basically was something that exists. We brought him onto it to add value to it, and it worked. So I kind of saw, I felt where I think he was going to end up, and because we were different and all of that, we just brought him in on the tracks, and again, the rest was history.
0: Okay, so you do Champion Lover, you do Don't Test Me, you remix them, you put Shabba on it, and then the relationship with Deborah Glasgow just kind of disappeared.
1: Deborah Glasgow was a Greensleeve signed artist.
0: Okay.
1: Now, one of the things I don't get into, if an artist is signed to a label, I am not involved at the label level. I don't get involved because you will possibly run into implications and complications when you do those recordings out of the company's agreement and contract with the artist. Mm-hmm. So basically, I just didn't proceed any further. And she was in the UK, I was in Jamaica. So I was not asked to be involved anymore. And it basically just kind of like that, it ended up there.
0: Okay, so we're now around 1990, and Shabba signs to Sony Epic Records, and he chooses Mr. Loverman as a track to re-record for the album. Is that something that you put forward, or does it come from the Shabba?
1: No, I was not involved in it. I know that they wanted to do something special with them. And at the time, I didn't like what was being presented to me, so I passed. And then Mikey Bennett got involved with Chevelle Franklin and did the vocals, and Shabba, and they did the recording and put it out. I didn't like the terms of the deal that was being presented. I know they planned a big bang to have released it on a Valentine's Day, and that didn't work out the way it did. But, you know, it came out and it did well, you know. So I'm happy for them.
0: And the second half of the $64 million question to Mikey Bennett. So the $64 million question is, you're remaking Mr. Loverman. Why didn't you draw for the original singer in Deborah Glasgow?
2: I didn't know if that was my choice, you know.
0: Okay.
2: I don't remember. I mean, I don't remember the details. No, I think what had happened, was that I think Chevelle and Shabba were at some place together and had performed this song. You know what I mean?
0: Okay.
2: I think Chevelle had performed this song someplace with Shabba on the road someplace, and it started off. The decision to use Chevelle, because it was even a question of Chevelle. It was more like whether we would have used what's her name again?
0: Debbie.
2: Who had done twice my age.
0: Oh, Crystal.
2: Yeah,
0: sorry.
2: Because Crystal was on the road with Shabba. And so and I guess they were performing it. I mean, from time to time. So I'm not sure right now. I mean, I don't remember right now why the decision was not to use Crystal. Because Crystal, I mean, had the missile, the Twice My Age was a big song. Big song.
0: Yeah.
2: So I don't know. I don't remember the politics of that situation.
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8: Yo,
9: well you know it's Baby Boom the Ghetto Rebel, and I'm telling him this is Mr. President, and you know it's Back to the Future. 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
8: No,
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3: 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Music.

The First, a very beautiful ballad there with Deborah Glasgow and Vivian. Sugar Love, extra classic, Strong Love Jones. So the situation with Greensleeves, the contract has run its course, and Debbie is back in London. And by this time now, this is where President has come into the business. So I've started doing the column in The Voice, and it's about 2.5 years in, and this time now I've interviewed, we've interviewed them, Gregory Isaacs, Burning Spear, Dennis Brown, Sanchez, Papa San, Bujo Banton, Shabba, not to mention the British artists who were doing their thing at that time, the Sweetie Iries, the Peter Honeygirls, the Tipper Irie, you name them. Had we done Maxi Priest yet? Oh no, Maxi was one of those that we hadn't done at that time, but you know, like a Maccabee, Mad Professor, Kofi, the Ariwa Posse, name them. We had interviewed them, but all along our paths never crossed. I never laid eyes on Debbie G that my dad had been talking about all those years, and I'm here, and I'm going to every dance, you know, every dance, every concert I'd be there, but we don't see no Debbie. And then one day I get a phone call from my sister. And this is my sister Jenny, who it would have been me and her that were receiving those. I know her mum, you know, from my dad. And at this time now, our Jenny's in hospital, and she had cancer. She had breast cancer. So she's phoned me, she must have phoned me because I was at the office. And she's like, "You'll never guess who's in the bed across from me." And I'm like, "Who?" She says, "Deborah Glasgow."

come out titled The Legend and released on World Records with co-production credits going to General Lee.

0: She called me once and she said to me, say, these guys call Rural Records, I think they were called. They want Peter Kemmis used to, Peter Kemmis used to produce for them, I think, help them out, right? They called her to do an album and she was working with them on an album and I don't know what happened, some disagreement, I don't know what really got on, what happened, but some red flag thing come up, yeah?
1: Okay.
0: Yeah, so that did end up coming up on Rural. So it's like the album never finished, so they kind of double track some of the tune and then they have a way, and they put that out. So I went back to New York and then she called me in New York again and she said to me, say, Lee, I want to see you about something. And I said, what is that? She said, basically, I've been calling you for nearly 3 months. I couldn't get to come to England. So one day I was at home and she called me and she said to me, say, Lee, imagine me call you 3 times to come check me. And you don't come to, are you telling me I don't value a ticket? And I said, I laugh to myself. And when I put the phone down, Kennedy, to be honest, something touched me. Something touched me. And I could hear back in my ears, don't I value a ticket? And I thought to myself, what does that mean? You know? But this time, to be honest, Kennedy, I never knew she was sick before that.
1: Oh.
0: I never knew about that.
1: Mm-mm-mm.
0: And when I come the morning, I arrive in London the morning, and when I arrive in London the morning, I go straight from the airport to our house with my suitcase and said, Debbie, what's so important? And she said to me, Lee, I got something to tell you. And I said, what? And she said, I did have Ray, you know what was happening to her, right?
1: Yeah.
0: She had the big C. And she said to me, it's come back. I said, really? Don't you never tell me before? She said, even when I was vaccinated before, that was going on. I said, they never tell me. No, sorry. She never tell me. She only said she's sick. She know well. And that's why she don't want to see. But she never said what it was. So I said, all right, cool. So I talked to her for about an hour and thing. I call a taxi, go to my house. And she, by the time I reach home, she phoned me and said, I have to go to studio tomorrow.

So, it's June 1993, and Deborah Glasgow decides she wants to tell the story of her battle with the Big C. So, it is yours truly that she chose to tell the story, and we published that story in The Voice in June of 1993. But unfortunately, within the year, she was singing with the Angels. But it wasn't just General Lee who was shocked and touched. The whole of the British reggae industry came together under the leadership of two young ladies, Winsome and Toyin Adekale.

0: both you and Toyin stepped up. What happened there?
1: So, I was at work. I got the phone call. I think Toyin called me. I got the phone call, went to the hospital, and it was like, nah, this can't be it. This can't be it, because there's so much more to say, there's so much more to give, there's so much more to do. This can't be it, kind of thing. And I remember being in a meeting after Debbie had passed with some members of her family, Greensleeves. I can't even remember where we were, but we were all in a meeting and we were all discussing, you know, what we need to do, what needs to be done now. Like, how do we get all the affairs in order? You know, how do we do certain things? And I must admit, I remember being surprised at some of the things that were said in that meeting. Surprised in the fact that, you know, there were, I don't know. I was just surprised in that meeting. And off the back of that meeting, I think it was clear to me and Toyin that we needed to do something.

0: Okay, so we are talking Miss Deborah Glasgow.
1: Yes, our departed nightingale.
0: There you go. My introduction to you and or to you and Debbie being a force together was
1: right.
0: Unfortunately at the point where Debbie passes away.
1: Right.
0: And then you and Winston step up. So what was it that made you, Toyin Adekali, step up at the point that you heard that Deborah Glasgow was ill?
1: If you knew Deborah, you knew how she felt about her kids. So when sadly it was announced that she had passed away, and she hadn't, she was in the hospital.
0: Okay, hold on.
1: And she heard it.
0: Hold on. Let's backtrack 2 seconds. Are you telling me that she had some of them fake news arguments back then?
1: Absolutely.
0: There were rumors about her passing before her passing.
1: Before she passed, and she heard it.
0: Oh, them ones.
1: And her last words to me, audible words to me, was, "Please don't make my children cry." She was more concerned about her kids, even at that stage. And that's when I knew, and Winsome knew. We knew what we had to do.

So, Winsome and Toyin, with the help of the British reggae industry, got together and organized a three-city tour: London, Birmingham, and Leeds. In the end, the because not everybody gave their services for free, because you know, you had to pay for the coach, things like some of the venues, you had to pay some of the security and what have you. So when all was said and done, the tour raised just under £10,000 when all costs were paid. And that unity that was witnessed during those events, I don't think we've seen again. The closest we came was when unfortunately Gina DiBambo passed away, and the industry came together for her. So it's not just the music that Debbie leaves as a legacy. The children are her legacy, and that sense of unity that was engendered in her name is also her legacy. Gone, but definitely not forgotten. Deborah Glasgow.

0: music you want when you want it.
1: For the best in soul, house, reggae, disco, soca,
2: hip hop.
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2: Yeah.
1: R&B.
0: R&B.
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0: Genesis.
1: Let's go.
5: The biggest, the baddest, the best.

0: throwback.
1: We gonna get through it. I was like, Jaws, you did another one.
0: But with the throwback intro.
2: Throwback intro.
0: What's good, people?
2: Yo, we are here. We are here.
1: We are here.
2: We slim crewing it today, though.
0: Yeah, yeah.
2: Ash Marie is out. Legacy is out.
0: Yeah. What's up? Shout out to them, man.
2: Yes.
0: My people.
2: But we got the homie Tony Tone filling in.
3: Yeah. Pitch hitting.
1: Hey, man.
2: Yes.
1: It's going to be all right.
2: It's going to be all good. So that leads us right into our what's good. So you know what?
1: What's good with you?
2: I'm going to start things off. What's good with me? Is that I had a lot of amazing people enjoying some Bliss Cakes.
0: Okay.
2: Down at the 5 Point Fridays at Underground over the last 3 weeks or so.
0: Love that.
2: And it was amazing to get some really good positive feedback and everybody really just enjoying and loving the cakes. So,
0: what's your joint called? That's my favorite. The Rhythm?
2: The Rhythm.
0: Yeah.
2: Peach Vanilla, baby.
0: Yeah, that's my joint. I ain't really no peachy person when it comes to stuff like that.
2: Oh, yeah.
0: But you can't really, there's no.
2: It's a very light.
0: Yeah.
2: You know, peach flavor. Yeah, it's not super heavy.
0: Rhythm. It's off the chain.
2: Yeah, yeah.
1: What's the Underground look like these days?
2: Yo, it's a whole new world.
1: I haven't been down there in years.
2: Yeah, it's a whole new world. Really? So,
0: we got to go down there, Wes. We got to go down there.
1: I'm gonna check that out.
2: So it's good to check it out. It don't open till 6, but all the clubs and everything like that are open now. And then I think Eclipse de Luna is going to be opening up a restaurant over there.
0: Okay.
2: Yeah, they got a diner over there. Rosie's.
0: Eclipse got a dope happy hour.
1: South Downtown. Yeah. You know when they give you a neighborhood name?
2: Yes.
1: Like, you on the come up.
0: Yeah.
2: You on the come up.
1: I'm like, I'm about to buy something in South Downtown.
0: Right.
2: Absolutely. Absolutely. Jaws, what's good with you?
0: Man, good vibes and good blood pressure.
2: That's love it.
0: That's what's up with me,
1: that's
0: man.
1: That's what you want.
0: Yeah.

0: drive though. You know what I'm saying? But yeah, man, just good health and good blood pressure, bro. That's what God put on my spirit this morning.
1: Okay.
2: That's good stuff, man.
0: For sure.
1: Yo, Wes, what's good?
2: Shoot, man. I'm just
1: he said, I'm just
2: recovering, man. I know.
1: The birthday boy.
2: Yesterday was my birthday, man. Thanks for all the love from so many people. I'm always blown away, you know, how much love I get.
0: No doubt.
2: Before, after, around my birthday, and it was good. Denise sent me to some little spa day at the Four Seasons, nice. Which was an amazing experience. So, man, I mean, and they've been gone all week, so I kind of just been partying, hanging with myself, hanging with my buddies. It's been a good week.
0: Dope, man. Happy birthday, bro.
2: Thank you,
0: man.
2: Thank you.
0: Getting a year younger.
1: Absolutely.
0: Man.
1: Absolutely. Tony Tone, what's good, man?
3: What's cracking, man? What's good for me is your boy's playing golf. And so yesterday I went out and played some golf, and my swing is getting a little bit better. So
0: okay.
3: I'm happy. I'm happy.
0: Like a tone.
3: Yeah, yeah. Tony Hoods, that's my name. Tony Hoods.
2: Now you take lessons? You took lessons?
3: Nah, my lessons is YouTube.
2: Yeah.
3: I just watch a lot of YouTube.
2: I just bought a grip, one of the grip connector things, the thing that you put on it.
3: Yeah, yeah.
2: Kind of get your grip together. So yeah.
3: Yeah, I've been playing less than a year, so I got to give myself some grace, but at the same time, I'm really competitive with myself, so I push myself. But I was happy with yesterday's game. I really was. Overall, I was happy.
2: You got to do it a lot. It's one of them things you got to just repetitive.
0: Yeah.

0: That's the challenge. Y'all,
1: every fit. Yeah. Absolutely.
2: Yeah, keep your feet up. Keep your feet on the ground.
1: Yeah, man.
0: That was my challenge when I first started, where, again, I'm from New York, so you put a bat in my hand, I'm swinging for your head. So.
1: Right.
0: So I had to learn. Nah, bro, you ain't trying to take his lock off.
1: You got to finesse it.
0: But it's fun, though. It's fun. So.
2: Yeah.
1: Awesome. Well, thank you. Tony Tone in the building. We are getting ready. We like to thank each and every one of you for joining us. 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
1: It's big, it's bad, it's wicked. You're tuned in to Fresh.
2: Let's get it.
3: The biggest, the baddest, the best.

0: All right. All right.
1: Vibes, man.
0: Vibes, for real.
2: Appreciate that, Tony.
3: Thank you, man.
2: Yeah, all right.
3: Thank you.
1: Good vibes and good blood pressure, baby. I'm telling you.
0: Yes, that's what it's about.
1: That's what we own right now.
3: Yeah, man.
0: That is what it's about. Nope. Yo, the you flew through all that.
3: Yeah.
0: Yeah, I love it.
3: I made some adjustments on the fly.
1: Yeah.
0: Hey, yeah, but that's what we
1: true
0: do.
1: Professional. True
0: that's
1: professional.
0: That's what we do.
3: Thank you, man. Thank you guys for having me. This was an honor.
0: Oh, yeah, yeah, yeah. It's always our pleasure. So, yes, let's keep it locked. Keep it locked. We got so much more in store, including that
3: Fresh
0: Sports.
1: Yeah.
0: And a Fresh Tea that's going to be a little bit taken over by DJ Rhythm as I debut some of the tracks off the new album Joy and Light that hits the stores on Tuesday.
1: Right.
0: This Tuesday.
2: All right.
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0: all kinds of first up in here today, bro. Right? I wasn't prepared, bro.
1: That's what it is. That's what it is. We gonna fly
2: today,
1: baby. I see what's happening.
2: Yeah. That's what it is.
1: But hey, this your boy Jaws Life with the Fresh Boys, and let me still get my
2: hey.
1: All right, man. So as y'all know, we narrowing it down. FIFA time is coming to an end. And I'm really sad about it, man. I mean, we still got the championship coming, but, you know, the semifinals are approaching us. But I'm really into this thing now, man.
0: Yeah.
1: So I hit my cousin. I told you I got a cousin that works for
0: Mercedes-Benz,
1: yeah. And I was like, bro, you've been trying to get me soccer tickets for 2 years. And I'm just now like, you know, he like, I told you, man. You
2: it's next come. Level excitement.
1: Yeah,
2: yo.
1: It is. And he was like, well, I can't get none for FIFA. I said, no. I'm not talking about FIFA. I just need Atlanta United tickets at this point. You know what I'm saying? Just to get in there and get the vibe going.
0: Yeah. We got to start somewhere.
1: Yeah, got to start somewhere. As I learn more and more about the game, I'm really enjoying it. And without further ado, France secured their spot in the FIFA World Cup semifinals after defeating Morocco 2-0 on Thursday.
0: Yep.
1: Man, France, you know.
0: No joke.
1: It ain't no joke, man. Like, this thing is really, really real as far as these athletes are concerned. Like,
2: oh, yeah.
1: I'm really loving, man, the endurance.

0: I think it's the same. Yeah, I think it's the same dimensions. The Twitch field fam, is.
1: Jump in there and look.
2: Let us
0: know. Let us know.
1: Yeah, Twitch fam. But yeah, I definitely, because I was looking at the width. I was like, I know when somebody go in motion in football, they ain't running that far. You know what I'm saying? So it can't be that far.
2: Nah. Well, yeah, but you got to realize in football, when they are, they're in one third. They're not in the middle.
1: Right.
2: So they might be closer to one end side or the other. So if they're on the closer side, it doesn't look like they're running that far when they're in motion because there's still some space. So I don't know. I think they're close, if not the same.
0: It's more stuff on the football field, too. Yeah, it's like more painted on stuff. So it just feels, but I think the field is the same size.
1: Really?
0: I think so.
1: It just don't feel that way.
2: They just run a whole lot more than football players.
1: Okay. Well, y'all let me know on Twitch fam. Y'all let
0: me
1: know.
0: We'll look it up.
1: Yeah. So the star forward, what's his name? Mbappe?
0: Kylian Mbappe.
1: Yeah, Mbappe. So you do pronounce
0: the best player in the world.
1: Man.
0: He's awesome.
1: He scored his 8th goal of the tournament, but he did exit with a minor ankle injury, but he said he's okay.
0: Yeah.
1: And check this out. France is the only team to beat every team in the regular time this World Cup. They're not going into overtime.
2: Nope.
1: They're just going to handle business in 90 minutes and being up out of there. So shout out to France, man. Who we got? So France has been doing their thing, and the GOAT himself.
0: Messi.
3: Is that Messi?
1: Man, that must be Messi. Holds the all-time record for the most goals, 21, and the most assists, 9, in the FIFA World Cup tournament history.
0: So, but what you call it is right behind him, though. He'll probably get it. He may pass him this tournament. Mbappe.
1: Yeah,
0: Mbappe has like 20 goals or 18 goals or something. He's going to shatter that record.
1: Yeah.
0: Because he's young.
1: Yeah.
0: He's young. I think he's like 24.
1: Wow, man.
0: He's gonna kill that World Cup record. Messi got it for the moment.
1: But it's always going to be somebody that, like the most points in basketball. Somebody going to come along and do their thing. But yeah, man. Shout out to Spain as well.
0: Yeah.
1: They punched their ticket to face France in the semifinals. Spain ain't no joke neither, man, from what I'm seeing. Like, they doing their thing as well. Like, I couldn't tell. I'm kind of confused on the flags too similar. They play Belgium, right?
0: Yeah.
1: So
0: yeah.
1: I gotta really zoom in and see who's scoring because when they run around and the flags is
2: right.
1: Color, I'm like, hold on, man, which one is it? But yeah, shout out to Spain as well. Also, Portugal's Cristiano Ronaldo has announced that this will be his last World Cup, 2026. So shout out to him. He's an OG though.
2: Yeah, he's the most followed.
0: Yeah.
2: Instagram person ever.
3: Really?
2: Like, he is the number one.
1: So he
0: has like almost a billion followers.
2: Yeah, he has so
0: some
2: many
0: ridiculous
2: followers.
0: Like that. Wow. Some ridiculous. So 700 million, 800 million.
2: Yeah.
1: Well, why him, bro? What is he doing so special? He just that popular?
2: He's that popular.
0: That popular and he was that good.
2: No, Messi is like number 4.
1: Really?
2: Because, like, there's some singers that are above Messi, but.
1: Okay.
2: But yeah,
1: know
2: that dude, Rihanna,
1: they up there. Yeah.
2: Oh man.
1: Yeah, Ronaldo.
2: People love that dude.
1: Yeah. Nice. But he looks like an actor. Like, how many soccer players you see where they hair perfectly combed?
0: Yeah.
1: You know. What I'm saying?
2: Right.
1: You know. What I'm saying?
3: Pretty boy. Like,
1: dude, are you playing soccer? Or are you going to follow somewhere? He definitely a pretty boy. Like, it looked like you can't tell him nothing. You know, he might be humble, but it looked like you can't tell him nothing.
0: Dude looked like money.
1: Yeah. He, yeah. Yeah. Wow. That's exactly what he is. He one of them billionaires.
0: He looked like
1: Yeah, he and the billionaires boys.
0: Yeah, make a kajillion bucks.
1: Yeah. That's crazy though. So I wonder what's the people that sponsor you?
2: Endorsements.
1: Yeah. What type of endorsement that he has?
2: Oh, I don't even know.
1: I don't know.
0: They're big. They're bigger than any of our American athletes. Yeah. And richer than all of our American athletes.
1: Crazy.
0: They are mega rich, mega popular. Like, LeBron is popular, but like, them dudes.
1: Yeah, them soccer dudes.
0: Nah.
1: Yeah.
0: It's a next level of popularity, bro.
2: Yeah. Yeah, because the world is always watching them.
1: Yeah.
2: Like, the world isn't always watching NBA or NFL.
1: Exactly.
2: But the world is always watching.
1: Yeah.
2: And there's so many, like, FIFA is just one.
1: Right.
2: Like, it's the big boy. But there are so many tournaments throughout the year and
0: club,
2: cups and
0: clubs
2: and this. So, like, there's so much for people to follow year round.
0: Yep.
1: I love these highlight reels that people putting together because, you know.
2: Oh, yeah.

0: once you be following it, it start jumping in your algorithm.
1: Yep.
0: So you start seeing like messy highlight reels. And I'm like, man, how he just be playing with folk down there about to go.
1: Right.
2: Yeah.
0: Crazy. All right. So today we got England versus Norway at 2 p.m. And then we got Argentina versus Switzerland at 6 p.m. That's going to be a good one. Ooh. I know.
2: England and Norway. That's going to be good.
0: That's what you got.
2: No, I'm saying that's gonna be a good match.
0: So who you got out of the two?
2: I like that dude. I like that Viking dude.
0: Yeah.
2: What's his name? Haaland.
0: Yeah.
2: Yeah, man. That dude is the truth.
0: But he looked like about five different people though. I ain't never seen nobody look black, white, Asian. Right. Like, bro, what are you?
2: He is a strange looking dude.
0: Yeah, but he's strange.
2: But he can play.
0: Yeah, he can play. He kind of remind me of a soccer version of on Rocky. What's his name? The Russian Rocky would fight.
1: Oh, yeah.
2: Drago.
0: Drago. Drago. Yeah. Drago. He kind of reminded me of him, man. He just looked like about six people. I was like, six races. I'm like, man, what are you?
1: Oh, yeah, shout out.
0: He dope though. Like he can play, man.
1: Yeah,
0: he can play. All right, so shout out to the whole FIFA and the organization itself. I don't know if I want to say shout out to the organization. I heard it was super crooked.
2: Oh, it's super corrupt. It's the most corrupt organization in the world, bro. Yeah. Easily.
0: Yeah, that's crazy.
2: Wow. They are super corrupt,
0: but
2: bro.
0: How would you be that as the most popular sport? Like, why? Speaking of corrupt, we didn't get into it. So. Before I jump into the
2: interview. A lot of corruption going on.
0: Yeah. So your boy, what's his name? Flo Balogun from the USA got hurt, right? Oh, well, he hurt somebody. Got his red card. And we didn't get a chance to talk about this last week, but got his red card and got suspended for a game. And I guess your boy made a phone call.
1: Oh, yeah.
0: Yeah, old son Kiss made a phone call. He said, hey, let me speak to FIFA. He said, like Fred Sam used to do, hello, is this FIFA? Let me speak to Mr. FIFA.
2: Right.
0: Talked to him, got the red card pulled, and Flo was able to play.
2: He made it worse, bro.
0: And it didn't do no good.
2: He made everybody be like, I hope y'all get killed.
0: Yeah,
2: and that's exactly what happened.
1: Belgium spanked us.
2: He embarrassed us, bro.
0: I put on Facebook, I said, I don't know too much about soccer. I'm learning. But I know if a score 4-1, somebody got their butts. Whoop.
2: Yeah. Looked terrible, bro.
0: And it was so what I felt they should have done, man, was just, you know, don't let him get involved in nothing. You know what I'm saying? Take it for what it is, and then your team gets inspired to go out there and fight.
1: Right.
0: You know what I mean? But you kind of slid, you know, you kind of said, no, come on, you're gonna play. And that gave the other team momentum.
1: Exactly.
0: And put that whipping on us like they did. So
2: sure did. Bulletin. They was out there doing that little stupid Trump dance.
0: They were
2: clowning us.
0: Yeah,
2: they were clowning us, bro. I was like, this is bad.
0: Yeah.
2: You saw what happened when he showed up for game four.
1: Yeah.
2: Like bad things happen, bro.
0: When you show up.
2: When you get involved.
1: Bad things happen.
2: Yeah. Bad things happen. Corrosive, man.
0: What's the name? Pulisic? What is it? Christian?
2: Pulisic.
0: Yeah, Pulisic.
2: Yeah,
0: Christian. He suffered a leg bone bruise.
2: Yeah. Took himself out.
0: Yeah, man.
2: Oh, it was all bad, bro.
0: It was a bad look from the start. And I don't know too much. Like I said, I'm learning. Y'all bad with me on the soccer thing. But looking at the team, and when they hit the field, they just looked defeated from the jump. Bro.
2: Yeah.
0: Did y'all see that too?
2: I saw.
0: Like, they just looked like they were just out there.
2: Belgium came out, almost scored on them almost immediately.
0: Immediately, yeah.
2: In the first 2 minutes.
0: Yep.
2: Then they scored it after 10 minutes, and I was like, this is not going to be good, bro.
0: It was ugly.
2: It was bad.
0: Super ugly. All right, so we're going to skate to the NBA real quick.
2: Uh-oh.
0: The King.
2: What he going to do, y'all?
0: Where he going to end up?
2: I don't know, man. He know how to keep his name in the news, though, don't he?
1: Facts.
0: He does.
1: Facts.
0: He definitely does.
1: Facts.
2: He know how to keep his name in people's mouths.
0: So
2: like,
0: he,
2: what?
0: Yeah, he does. He has officially hit free agency for the first time since 2018. And I personally think he going home.
1: Nah.
0: It's a storybook ending, man.
1: Nah.
0: You don't think so?
2: That would be the best story his retirement.
1: He's going to go to Golden State.
2: You think so?
1: Yeah. And the reason... This is my opinion.
0: Okay.
1: He said it's not about money.
0: Of course.
1: He said it's about happiness.
0: Yep.
1: And knowing LeBron, he wants to write a story that has never been written before. He already won in Cleveland. He already won in Miami. For him, happiness is playing with Steph, playing with his boy Draymond, And if it ain't about money, he don't care about how much money he gonna make. He could stay in California as far as his house and
2: stuff. Oh yeah. Stuff.
1: And so if he wins, great. If he doesn't win, it's not his team anyway. You know what I'm saying? So
2: he's not gonna win, bro.
1: No, but I'm just saying, like he gives himself a chance
2: with
1: Golden State, because again, he gets to play out the same way he wanted to play with his son. You know what I'm saying?
0: So you don't think that he has a chance, a legitimate chance, playing with Spider and
1: Nah.
0: What's the face?
1: I don't think they would get along.
2: James Harden.
1: I think personality-wise, it would clash.
2: Donovan, James Harden, that's a strange team.
1: Right.
2: But
1: yeah. Right. Yeah.
2: Going to Cleveland would be the best story, the best ending for all of this. But I don't know. And then I think that OKC and San Antonio proved that, like, you got to be young. So, like, even in Golden State, that's a super old team, bro. Jimmy Butler.
1: On the surface, but they got some dogs.
2: They got dogs.
1: That dude Yaxu is a problem.
0: Yeah.
1: That guy's a problem.
2: I don't know.
0: All right, so.
2: No.
3: So.
0: What you think?
2: What you think, Rhythm?
3: I say go sports.
2: That's all he can say.
3: Because
2: he don't know what's going on.
3: He just need to retire and just be done with it.
0: Yeah, yeah.
2: But, I've seen the crib he's built.
3: But you know, I like where this is going.
0: Yeah.
3: So we just gonna take over Fresh Tea and let.

0: we taking it over.
1: Y'all get the first today, bro. I'm telling y'all. All the
2: new sound bands dropped. It's amazing. We have not been paying attention to that clock either, have we? We're just over here talking, bro.
1: It's Man Cave Day, man.
0: That's why I'm here. What's going on? All right. Continue.
1: All right, so jumping back in, I'm coming out of T swimming like this here. Your boy Kawhi Leonard, man. So he agreed to a blockbuster deal, sending him back to the Raptors.
2: Wow.
1: Yeah.
3: Who did Clippers get for him?
1: So they got Brandon Ingram and I think it's Grady Dick, Pauls.
3: Oh, okay.
1: and it says through this is currently frozen the deal is currently frozen pending league probe. And this is what I didn't know. I was like, league probe? What Kawhi do? You know what I'm saying? Kawhi, most harmless person in the NBA. But he's currently at the center of a complex NBA investigation regarding whether the LA Clippers circumvented the league's salary cap. Mm-hmm. Yeah. The probe centers on a $28 million endorsement contract he signed with the Aspiration Fund Advisor LLC and a non-defunct Green Banking Company. So, I don't know, man. Like, I was like, what Kawhi do? Kawhi barely got a person.
2: Kawhi didn't do anything. It's with
3: the owner.
1: Yeah.
2: That's what they trying to get to.
1: Right. So, you know how the Clippers are. Yeah. The Clippers have been down this road.
2: Yeah.
1: So the status is the allegations report surfaced claiming that the team orchestrated the lucrative endorsement deal with Aspiration.
2: Yep.
1: A company Clippers owner, there you go, Steve Ballmer, had previously invested $50 million into. So.
3: Yeah, when you start messing with people's money.
1: Yeah.
3: All the other stuff go out the window.
1: Yeah.
2: No, it was the Aspiration. They it was a green company. They're supposed to plant trees and stuff like that. And he never did anything for it. That's what the controversy was. Like, right. He was their main spokesman, getting 28 million. And they were doing all these things to pay him. The company was going down. They were re-injecting money back in. People were investing. So that's the whole investigation.
0: Right.
2: It was set up to get him that extra 28. You know, because to get them to the Clippers.
1: Wow. So, but check this out, y'all. So the company's fraud, Aspiration's co-founder, Joseph Sanberry, was sentenced to 14 years in federal prison for defrauding lenders and investors.
2: Yep.
1: The Clippers issued a statement declaring they were also victims of the fraud and did not funnel money to Leonard. It's a mess.
0: Somebody got to go down for it.
1: Clippers always stinking it up.
2: They were they were the title sponsor for the new building.
1: Well, you need to say Kawhi.
2: It was his Uncle Dennis, though. Like, that was a little side deal. With his Uncle Dennis had his hands all in there. I listened to 11 part. It's a dude named Pablo Torre who did 11 parts on this whole investigation. Wow. Like, pulling up documents. Like, he's way ahead of the investigation, way ahead of the NBA, everything.
1: Oh my God.
2: Yeah. It's interesting, though.
1: Wow.
2: Yeah, it's really interesting.
1: All right, so your boy.
0: It's what you do when you got just too much money.
1: Speaking of money, the giraffe himself, Spurs Victor Wembanyama, just signed a 5-year, $252 million deal, locking him in with the Spurs, gang. And guess what? He turned down 50. They offered him 303, but he said, "Nah, I'm gonna leave a little bit for the salary cap. Let's go get this championship."
0: So wow,
1: I respect that.
0: Okay,
2: really,
1: as a youngster. Yeah, he turned down 50. Okay, it was supposed to be 303.
2: I guess this was his third.
1: I think he'd be all right with 252, though.
2: This was his third year, so I guess he was up for an extension.
1: Yeah, he was up for extension because he came out. I guess you come off your rookie. The rookie contract said how long?
3: Yeah.
2: Five, 6 years?
3: 3 years.
1: Three years?
3: I think they're 3 years.
1: Yeah.
2: Oh, okay.
1: So whatever he made then, and then the big boy always next, and he came with it. So shout out to him.
2: Good for him, bro.
1: Celtics head coach Joe Mazzulla.
3: Mazzulla.
1: Said after the team summer league practice on Thursday, he's still processing the trade of Jaylen Brown.
3: Wow.
1: To the division rival Sixers. Yeah, that's a mess too.
3: Yeah.
1: Like, but I'm gonna tell you, boy, Jaylen happy to be up out of there.
3: I don't think so, though.
1: You don't think so?
3: Nah. I think he's gonna regret that in reference to the turmoil that, again, Philly's gonna put pressure on him with Embiid and Maxey to win.
1: Yeah.
3: He didn't really have that pressure in Boston because he had Tatum and, you know what I'm saying, the team to kind of buffer that.
1: Yeah.
3: Now
1: in Philly, it's another big three.
3: Now it's like, all right, bro, you talked all that yak. Yeah. Like now you need the help. And yeah. So if they don't do anything,
2: I'd have taken him. I wish he'd come down here, bro.
1: Man.
2: Please Flex. Come play for the Hawks.
1: Yeah. And we kind of doing.
3: That could be a good deal.
2: I'd have been cool with it.
1: Yeah.
2: Put him with Jalen and get him some first round picks because that's all he went for.
1: Yeah.
3: Yeah.
1: But you got to have
2: Paul George and a couple first round picks.
3: Because they wanted to get him out of Boston.
2: Yeah.
3: Yeah, that's why.
1: Yeah. And he could have been a solidified leader too.
3: Yeah, so he's not a leader in Philly.
1: Yeah, he's not.
3: It's either Embiid and Maxie
2: before
3: Jalen.
1: Yeah, but Mazzulla said when something like this happens, it's not black and white. It's not a black and white type of thing.
3: Oh no,
1: you know what I'm saying? He said the part that I hope gets talked about more, and the part that we really want to focus on the most, is really just the respect, the appreciation, and the gratitude for what he did for the Celtics for 10 years. I didn't know he was with them for 10 years though. It's been a long time, man. I guess it was time for him to pursue other things, to take his talent somewhere.
3: He's trying to be a Stephen A. Smith B.
1: Right on. So the Atlanta Hawks hoping their 26th Las Vegas Summer League campaign with a dominant blowout against the Spurs on July 9th. So shout out to the Hawks, man. You know, I mean, the season ain't started yet, but we always going to be, you know, we're going to be scrapping. You know, we'll see what the regular season going to hold. But I don't know. You know, unless we get a dominant person in the middle.
2: Yeah.
1: All the stuff around, like the Hawks do, we can fill all them. We don't have no center. We don't have nobody that can. Who going to
3: body? Need a vet.
1: Yeah.
3: You need a vet.
1: Exactly. And somebody with some presence. Like, I would have loved to get old boy from the Knicks. What's his name? Golly, he just got
2: the dude, a big dude.
1: Yeah,
2: who can't shoot free throws.
1: Yeah,
3: Mitch Robinson.
1: Yeah. I would have took Mitch.
3: Nah,
1: I would have took him in here, down here, man.
3: You need Atlanta needs like a veteran three. So yeah. Tobias Harris went to, I think he went to the Spurs.
1: Okay.
3: He would have been a good fit.
1: Tobias
3: Harris would have been a good fit.
1: Yeah, but now he's gonna team up with Wimby. Yeah,
3: now he's with Wimby.
1: It's gonna be crazy. Yeah, it's about to be crazy. All right, we're going to jump into the NFL, and I'm going to wrap up real quick, man. So we got some stuff going on in the NFL, right? We got some early season predictions about, you know, the running backs and the tight ends. And I just thought that it was really dope that Bijan Robinson came in as the first, the number one top running back before it even started. So shout out to Bijan, man. I know he's going to have a hell of a year.
2: We need it.
1: Yeah. Who your team as far as football?
3: Giants.
1: I figured that.
3: I'm expecting
2: the Jets.
3: No Jets.
1: No Jets? Word?
3: No, sir. Giants.
2: Can't attach yourself to the Jets.
1: Yeah.
3: No, that's like attaching yourself to the Mets.
2: Right.
1: Yeah. Well, the Mets be up and down. You know what I'm saying?
3: Like I said, that's like attaching yourself to the Mets.
1: Yeah, I do like Juan Soto. That's one of my favorites. I like a guy that can stand on what he do.
3: Yeah.
1: You know what I mean?
3: Well, he stood on a big contract that he just walked across the street and got paid.
1: Right. You know what I mean?
3: Exactly. That was crazy.
1: Yeah, that was super dope. Also, was Kyle Pitts came on number 8 on the tight end list, so that ain't bad.
2: I'm glad we kept him.
1: Yeah. What we drafted and the whole team around him now, I think we're going to be all right, man. I really do. I think we're going to be all right.
2: They got to use him more.
1: Yeah, I ain't talking about Super Bowl yet, but I think we're going to be all right. And last but not least, man, this is all I got right here. Guess what we getting starting tomorrow, y'all?
0: What is that?
1: A professional wiffle ball team.
3: What? Wiffle ball?
1: Wiffle ball. Starts in the A tomorrow.
0: I saw it was professional.
1: Yep. Starts July 12th. It's 8 games across 2 seasons inside Intense Arena. Now, I don't know. Where is Intense Arena? Where is that?
2: I don't know.
1: I got to do some
0: research. I don't know.
2: I got to look this up.
1: Yeah. Intense Arena.
0: Wiffle ball.
3: That's what I'm saying. Wiffle ball.
0: And they only play 8 games?
1: Yeah, it's 8 games across 2 seasons. So I guess they're going to split it up some kind of way. I have no idea, but I'm definitely going to tune in. I'm going to find out what Intense. I used to love wiffle ball. My homeboy.
0: Oh, absolutely.
1: I ain't ashamed to say I'm middle class. My homeboy had a wiffle ball field in his backyard. So I used to be over there every day after school, man. We crank up them wiffle balls.
0: Absolutely.
1: And it's really good as for kids in Little League because it helps you like zone in on pitches that move.
0: Yeah.
1: Right? So, you know, you got, you know,
0: that wiffle ball is moving.
1: Yeah. Wiffle ball move like sliders and the screwballs and all that.
3: So that's a step up from stickball?
1: Is that? Yeah, it's definitely.
3: All right, so I'm used to stick ball.
1: Yeah, y'all play that. Y'all play that up in New York while the fire hydrants running.
3: Yeah, that's what I'm saying. Like, I know stick ball. Football, like, we wasn't playing over.
1: Yeah, y'all weren't playing with. Yeah, we played it down here, though, man. But y'all got to find out where Intense Arena is. It say it's at Assembly Studios.
0: Oh, yeah, so that's the big movie studios up there at 285.
1: Yeah, near
0: BrandSmart USA and all that.
1: Yeah, so that's Assembly. Okay, so it's there. But it's, guess how much the ticket's going for?
0: $12?
1: $7.50.
0: Okay.
1: Yeah.
3: That's a date.
1: Yeah, absolutely.
0: Exactly.
1: Absolutely. Right. Absolutely. Yeah, man.
0: We're going to have to do a fresh radio show.
1: Yeah,
0: wiffle ball outing.
1: Yeah, absolutely. That'll be fun.
3: Road trip.
1: Exactly.
0: Yeah. Because, you know, you going up to the perimeter, that's a road trip.
1: Yeah, it is. And that's your Fresh Sports, man. That's all I got. Appreciate the extra time. Shout out to Ashby Reed. Shout out to Legacy.
2: Yeah.
1: With his green screen trees in the back.
2: Yeah, man. I'm telling you, I was confused. I just kind of looked at it real quick. And I was like, because I knew he wasn't going to be here. Yeah. So I'm like, I guess he's somewhere already. On the beat somewhere. I'm like, what?
1: Yeah.
2: This don't look real.
0: It does not.
2: But I did it. That's how, if you just look at it, take a quick glance.
1: Right.
2: You know.
0: When I saw it, I was just like, he really excited.
1: Yeah.
2: Yeah.
0: Because he done photoshopped himself into
2: a
0: picture. Like, I thought it was a Photoshop at first.
2: I didn't know what it was. I was like, what's going on here?
0: He happy to be get ready to be on vacation.
1: Right.
0: And so, but I'm happy for him.
1: Yeah, much needed, much deserved, brother. Thank you for everything you do. Absolutely.
0: Keep it locked. Keep it locked. We got so much more in store next hour. You are listening to the Audio Junkies radio show, Fresh, right here.

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0: Blueprint 25.
1: Yeah, I thought that would be a good one.
0: And so,
2: Why not?
1: What are we going to start with?
0: So we're going to start with me.
1: All right.
0: So one of my fave joints is Can't Knock the Hustle.
1: Yeah, that's right.
0: So we going to rock with that.
1: Yeah, let's go.

0: because you don't know what the dynamics would have been for Biggie in his situation, and what Jay-Z would have pivoted to based upon what Biggie did. Yeah. We'll never know, because there was no Biggie, so Jay-Z didn't have that kind of rivalry type situation. His thing was with Nas, right? But you'll never, you know, it's hard to say, because Biggie had like that one album and it had like mega hits on it. His sophomore album could have flopped, you know what I mean? Like it could have, or his third album could have flopped. And it would have, you know, so we don't know.
1: So.
2: That's an interesting question.
1: That's interesting.
0: Yeah, it definitely is.
1: All right, Mr. Charles of Life.
3: Hey, so I'm

0: There we go.
1: Kanye did it, didn't he?
2: I don't know.
1: I think he did. Yeah. Kanye produced it.
2: All right.
0: He might have.
1: Yeah.
2: Yo, Wes.
0: Kanye was hot.
2: What you got?
0: So I went back to Reasonable Doubt. Feeling it.
2: Uh-huh.
0: Feeling it. Yeah, let's go.
3: Not six and forever.

0: music.
1: She's fresh.
0: It's the AB Fresh Mix
1: with Ash Marie.
2: Yo, so we taking over this AB Fresh Mix because, yes, your boy DJ Rhythm has a new album coming out called Joy and Light, and it debuts this Tuesday. So make sure you check it out, all streaming services. But yeah, so we're going to play a little couple few joints off the new album. And yeah, let us know what you think. Twitch, here we go. This is Get Lifted.

Yes. Up next, this is a nice little slow joint I created called Wish You Well. And this is for those that just need to let some things go and forgive some people. And so it always starts with forgiving yourself.

0: Yes, Joy and Light.
1: Dope.
0: That's July 14th. A Deeper Rhythm.
2: I like it.
1: Yeah.
2: That's nice.
1: That's my favorite there, though. That one right there. Woo.
0: Pretty dope, right?
1: Soul touching. Yeah. Wish you well, shouty. I'd put shouty.
0: Yes. You know, you just sometimes we just gotta let it breathe.
1: Yeah.
0: You know? Yeah. And so that was powerful, powerful, powerful. But up next, it's the Godfather, yep, me. And we gonna get on the ones and twos.
3: About the blast off in your ear.
4: 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You're tuned in to Fresh.
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0: Alright, we gonna groove things out a little bit. A little I'm a Piano style, some funky remixes, so let's go.

0: vibing. Vibing.
1: Vibing.
2: That was nice, kid.
0: Yes. Up next, though, we got that fresh motivation. So make sure you keep it locked.
3: Stay focused. Let's feed the soul with some positive vibes. Here is a little fresh motivation to get you through the week.
0: Oh, yeah.
1: Oh, yeah.
0: You know, so I'm going to freestyle this motivation.
1: I thought Jaws was about to start reading something. Oh, yeah. I was looking at Jaws. I'm like, Jaws, you got the motivation over there? He was looking at your phone.
0: No, right?
4: I was looking at your point in case I needed to, though.
1: Oh, man.
0: Nah, it is all good. So, like, I've been working hard this week and getting things ready for the new album. And so a little motivation for everybody. This came from me. And so, yeah, like I was challenged trying to figure out what works for what people, what music should be what way. And this was like put on my heart. And so sometimes you just have to be who you are, do what you say, and live the way you want to live. That gives glory to the man above. And so as we go through this next week, think about bringing joy to others, sharing your light with others, because we will always be replenished. So give it freely, give it lovingly, and give it wisely. And so that is my motivation for you going into this week.
1: I appreciate that, man.
0: Yeah.
4: That's good freestyle. That's something.
0: Yeah. That was a good show, y'all.
4: Yeah, man.
1: I think it was.
4: Yeah.
2: We done?
0: Yeah. I know, right?
2: Come on, man.
0: Already, right?
1: I mean, Tone want to come back.
0: Yeah. I know, right? Yeah. He ready.
1: He thought he had longer to spend. And we was like, you can come back. Yeah. We was like, you can come back.
2: I got to come back.
1: Yeah, you got to come back,
4: yeah,
1: bro.
4: Yeah. Please do.
2: Thank you guys for having me.
1: Nah, man. Thanks for hanging out with us all day.
5: Lord, thank you. Thank you. I got some boys now.
4: Yeah. Yeah. Right on.
0: Yeah, it's all about building that family, building that family.
2: Yeah, man.
0: And so, so we just want to give big, big shout outs. So anybody got shout outs?
4: I want to shout out everybody that's tuned in, man. Like, maybe y'all be on Twitch and everything. Like, just shout out to the Fresh Bam.
1: Yeah, we got the day party next week too. Yeah. So we're about to see everybody.
4: That's week after next.
0: Yeah.
4: It's week after next, right?
1: It's a week after next.
0: Week after next.
1: Okay, not next week.
0: Yeah.
1: My bad.
0: Yeah, yeah.
1: Don't week go next week. Next.
4: Try to get to it quick.
0: Yeah, right. July 25th.
1: Yeah.
0: July 25th. Steady.
1: There we go.
0: Yes.
5: Well, I want to shout out Legacy for inviting me, man. So Legacy, my guy, thank you so much, man.
4: Thank you for coming through,
0: though. Absolutely. Nice. Absolutely. And so Jaws,
4: hey,
0: before we get out of here,
4: yeah,
0: well, let me say my little spiel, then we get to
4: yeah,
0: you.
4: Yeah, go ahead.
0: Yes, you have been listening to the Audio Junkies Radio Show Fresh right here at freshradioshow.com. We are here each and every Saturday, 11 a.m. to 1 p.m. Eastern Standard Time, U.S., 4 to 6 Happy Hour, U.K. And we just thank each and every one of you for tuning in, riding with us. Big shout out to all the Twitch followers. And, you know, we're going to end with something as special as it is.
4: Yeah.
0: Jaws' Joint of the Week.
4: Let's do it.
0: So let's do it.
6: Got it. Get focused. This is Jaws' Joint of the Week. Right here on Fresh.
0: All right, Jaws.
4: All right, man. So we've been riding this New York way today. You know, shout out to everybody up top. You know what I mean? I caught a video the other day. Jadakiss, one of my favorite MCs up top, man. And him and Fat Joe, if y'all ain't tuning in to their show.
5: Joe and Jada.
4: Joe and Jada. It's absolutely hilarious, bro. You need to tap in. But yeah, they got a record together now, man. They just dropped it yesterday called The Aroma.
0: All right.
4: It's hard, bro. You get that New York feel, that Rockefeller, Fat Joe feel.
0: Right.
4: Yeah. So here's The Aroma, Fat Joe, Jadakiss, and Stove Guard, produced by Kool & Dre.
0: All right. Let's get it.
4: Let's do it.
7: If you play with Joe Partner, any of these Spanish
1: coming up in this game, you was getting handed to you.

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It's just a matter of time.

0: You from coast to coast, it's the man, Jaco Melody.
1: Jaco Melody.
2: Let me tell me general, big of the man like Jack, big of the man like what? Jaco Melody. I want him to say Manchester, can't say that man. Brrr, fire!
3: Sweet! See when girl body turn good, we have to talk it. 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

them know what to do. 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Another edition, another segment. Another mad edition. 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

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Anyway, you stand up. Take your big up. So I have to say, condolences going on to my school sister in Audrey Codlin. Laid her mom to rest this week. Heard she had a beautiful day, a beautiful turnout. Big up yourself, Audrey. Manners and respect, you don't know. Father Pringle, you know you're not single. So, Mans, if you ever hear it's dance all time, you've just had half an hour upliftment. So we're still there, and we are gone. We're up on the ground. Everything are on.

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Brrr, fire!

0: respect to all those listening up north, Huddersfield, Leeds, all these places. Up north, up north. Big up DJ Lounge and the full team up there. Yeah, I'm a big Bridget.
1: Talking to my destiny. And
0: also, big up Mr. Pusey up there in Huddersfield. Big up, sir. Mad respect as always.